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That's one of the many popular hits that Red Garland did from the album Red Garland Revisited. That was Billy Boy to get this hour started. Great hour of jazz for you. I'm Tony Mowat. And here's my favorite quartet here, the Modern Jazz Quartet. Their version of Woody and You.

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Sounds on this Thursday include Don Alico Sr. and Joe DeFazio at the Encore Jazz Club in Sharpsburg. It starts at 5:30. At 6, the Roger Barber Jazz Trio at Buonatardi Restaurant Shadyside. Paul Constantino and the Boilermaker Jazz Band tonight at Golden Age Beer Company Homestead. Also at Needle Levels at Eddie V's. Reggie Watkins with a listening and liner notes session for blues and early jazz listening at the Carnegie and Carnegie at 6:30, and the Lucas Bowman Group at Quinalma downtown. Friday, very busy, including at 1 o'clock, the Thanikar and Linthem Trio for the Three Rivers Arts Festival, Susan Leslie and the Jazz Trio at the Train Depot in Oakmont, the Blyle Brothers Band for the Sweet Jazz Series at Sweetwater Center for the Arts, and much more. 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

0: Whether it was a big band or a small ensemble, Johnny Hartman really made it. That's from the album Unforgettable. And Our Love Is Here to Stay, Johnny Hartman. Modern Jazz Quartet before that, from the album Fontessa, we heard Woody and You. I'm Tony Mowat. Here's another jazz classic. Nat Adderley, Yusef Lateef, assisting Cannonball Adderley. And here, he'll explain it all to you right now.
1: Sometimes we're not prepared for adversity. When it happens, sometimes we're caught short. 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Sometimes we don't know just what to do when adversity takes over. And I have advice for all of us. I got it from our pianist, Joe Zawinul, who wrote this tune. And it sounds like what you're supposed to say when you have that kind of problem. It's called Mercy. Mercy.

0: Mercy, mercy, mercy, mercy. Thank you.
1: Hello, my name is Jeff Goldblum, G-O-L-D-B-L-U-M, and you're listening to the Pittsburgh Jazz Channel. Oh, boy, I love that Pittsburgh Jazz Channel. 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

That was recorded live at Yoshi's. Joe Pass playing guitar and Repetition. Before that, we heard Virginia Mayhew playing tenor sax with the Duke Ellington Legacy. New album. The album called Thank You, Uncle Edward.

Jeff Baker with Bill Anshaw at the piano and Brent Jensen on soprano sax. Will You Still Love Me Tomorrow? Before that, we heard Marshall Ivory, Joey DeFrancesco doing Making Whoopee. I'm Tony Mowat. Let's conclude this hour with Doc Cheatham and Nicholas Payton.

0: You've heard us talking about taking donations of cars, boats, motorcycles, any vehicle. 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Now, we're taking it a step further. 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

WZUM is supported in part by Harry Connick Jr. at Heinz Hall. Wednesday, July 22nd. The New Orleans native who's known for his music as well as film, television, and Broadway, Harry Connick Jr., singer, composer, actor, at Heinz Hall for one show, Wednesday, July 22nd. Tickets and information at pittsburghsymphony.org.

planned arrangement of Speak Low as done by the Paul Brown Quartet featuring Dean Carbone on vibes. Title tune from their album, which is on the Brownstone label. Paul Brown Quartet, Speak Low. How are you? Welcome. I'm Tony Mowat. So much to listen to, my friend. So let's continue right now with the Clayton Brothers.

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Isn't that a great arrangement of I Remember You, arranged by Klaus Ogerman from the album The Look of Love, which is on the Verve label, and it was an award winner, as many of them are, for Diana Krall. I Remember You. Yeah, I love it. Before that, the Clayton brothers, Jeff and John Clayton, from the album Back in the Swing of Things, one called Next Time. I'm Tony Mowat. Here's a marvelous guitarist. He has an album out, which is on Concord, called Take Your Pick, talking about Howard Alden, and I Concentrate on You.

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That's called Waiting for Love by David Benoit. Larry Carlton assisting David Benoit on that one. And we also heard Bobby Watson from a brand new CD. Bobby Watson playing alto. The album is titled From the Hearts. It's on the Palmetto label. The song, Climbing the Stairs.

Hi, I'm saxophonist Tony Campbell, and there's only one place to listen to jazz on the radio in Pittsburgh, WZUM, where jazz is the standard.

I got it bad, and that ain't good. Nina Simone singing and also playing piano. Before that, Kenny Drew Jr. at the piano. Beautiful song, Passionato, which is also the title of the album. Kenny Drew did as a tribute to his father. I'm Tony Mowat. Here's Herbie Hancock to conclude this hour with one of his, well, one of his many classic compositions. This is Tell Me a Bedtime Story.

0: Cora Silver's Song for My Father, the first major recording date for Pittsburgh's legendary drummer, Roger Humphreys. It was an amazing record date for us as listeners, but also pretty amazing for Roger Humphreys himself.
1: Cora Silver was a great guy. I was fortunate enough to be in the band, you know, with him.
0: There's a drum solo on there, The Natives Are Restless Tonight.
1: Yes.
0: You tore it up on that.
1: Oh, thank you.
0: People don't recognize what a melodic and an exciting drum solo that is. You're used to drum solos being like machine guns and cannons going off, but that is such a propelling drum solo. It really, really takes over the tune in a most melodic way.
1: Well, I thank you so much for hearing, for you hearing it, you know. You had to hear it. Not just me playing it, but... And you could hear it that way. It's wonderful for me to be a drummer, man, and be able to not just play with the speed of my hand and the thousand notes at the same time and all that, but when I can relate something to you, you know, someone else.
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Bill Charlap and his trio. What a marvelous trio from the album Written in the Stars. That's on the Blue Note label, Where or When. I'm Tony Mowat. Thank you for joining me this Wednesday. As we continue here, here's another marvelous piano player. And he has with him Elise Wood on flute and Javon Jackson playing tenor. I'm talking about John Hicks. Title tune from an album of his called Sweet Love of Mine.

0: You know, she had a little tiny chihuahua. That was her baby. Oh, God. She fed it with a doll, with a baby thing. You know, it's very sad. But she wanted to desperately have a baby. And that was the one thing in her life which never happened.
1: A happy romance ended suddenly. Still in my heart.
2: That was the voice of pianist Porky Hale. And we call the 10th episode from our 13-part series, No Regrets, The Music and Spirit of Billie Holiday, Billie's Troubles, as we hear from Corky and many others about the challenges Billie experienced in her lifetime. I'm Rhonda Hamilton. I'll be your host for this program, and I hope you'll join me.
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And that was The Bird, Charlie Parker, All the Things You Are, and with him, Dizzy Gillespie. The album, which is on the Rhino label, has songs that have been digitally remastered, and this is the ultimate Charlie Parker album, All the Things You Are. Before that, John Hicks and Company with Sweet Love of Mine.

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Thanks.

Mel Torme doing George Shearing's Lullaby of Birdland from the album Lulu's Back in Town. And before Mel Torme, Dexter Gordon with Kenny Drew doing Autumn in New York. Eddie Henderson starting off the set. And On Green Dolphin Street.

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1: We'd like you to meet a friend of ours who goes by the name of Killer Joe. Picture a so-called hippie or hip cat standing on a corner in a neatly pressed, double-breasted, form-fitting pinstripe suit, a pair of pointed-toed shoes with bold white stitches around the soles, a black shirt, long white tie, a black pencil mustache, and, of course, a very wide-brimmed black felt hat. Killer Joe always has a pocket full of loot, but only the kind that jingles. You see, he likes to play the horses. He is most certainly a ladies' man. As a matter of fact, he is always willing to accept cash contributions from them for any cause, namely his own. The most important thing about Killer Joe that you have to know is that he's very much against manual labor. Killer Joe.

0: Killer Joe.
1: They were known as the Jazz Tet, with Benny Golson, who did the introduction there. He wrote it and also played tenor. Art Farmer, the trumpet player. Classic recording. Killer Joe. Before that, Terry Harrington doing El Cajon. I'm Tony Mowat. So good to be with you, and so good to share all these jazz classics with you. Here's a classic guitarist. His name is Jimmy Ponder, and with him is Howie Alexander on piano. From the album Somebody's Child, this is called Moon Train.

0: 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I'm Rhonda Hamilton, and I hope you'll join me.
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1: All right, we're going to try a new song. This is a song written by Eddie Harris. Today was the first time we ever saw it. So, with your help, we might do it. This is called Cold Duck Time.

Les McCann playing piano, Eddie Harris on sax, Benny Bailey playing trumpet. Nice ensemble and a popular tune, Cold Duck Time. That goes back quite a few years. Before that, Tom Teasley doing Alice in Wonderland. I'm Tony Mowat. This is Wednesday Jazz, my friends. Thank you for joining me.

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0: That was the voice of pianist Porky Hale. And we call the 10th episode from our 13-part series, No Regrets, The Music and Spirit of Billie Holiday, Billie's Troubles, as we hear from Corky and many others about the challenges Billie experienced in her lifetime. I'm Rhonda Hamilton. 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

crazy he calls me. Dinah Washington from the Dinah Washington Story, the first issue. Herb Geller was playing alto sax on that one. We also heard Coltrane's Naima, as done by John Coltrane.

Karen Allison and Don't Let Me Be Lonely Tonight. And it's from the album Wild for You that featured Gil Goldstein and Todd Strait. Before that, David Fathead Newman, Star Eyes. That's from his latest CD, Diamond Head, which is on the High Note label. Tony Mowat here with you, thoroughly enjoying it. Thank you so much. Let's wrap up this hour with Gerald Wilson, one of my favorite things by him. His own composition and arrangements of Viva Tirado, Gerald Wilson and the Orchestra.

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That's one of the many popular hits that Red Garland did. From the album Red Garland Revisited, that was Billy Boy. To get this hour started, great hour of jazz for you. I'm Tony Mowat. And here's my favorite quartet here, the Modern Jazz Quartet. Their version of Woody and You.

0: 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On my show, Jazz Inspired, I talk with fascinating creative people who love jazz and discuss how it inspires them. 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

0: Whether it was a big band or a small ensemble, Johnny Hartman really made it. That's from the album Unforgettable. And Our Love Is Here to Stay, Johnny Hartman. Modern Jazz Quartet before that, from the album Fontessa, we heard Woody and You. I'm Tony Mowat. Here's another jazz classic. Nat Adderley, Yusef Lateef, assisting Cannonball Adderley. And here, he'll explain it all to you right now.
1: Sometimes we're not prepared for adversity. When it happens, sometimes we're caught short. We don't know exactly how to handle it when it comes up. Sometimes we don't know just what to do when adversity takes over. And I have advice for all of us. I got it from our pianist, Joe Zawinul, who wrote this tune. And it sounds like what you're supposed to say when you have that kind of problem. It's called

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That was recorded live at Yoshi's. Joe Pass playing guitar and Repetition. Before that, we heard Virginia Mayhew playing tenor sax with the Duke Ellington Legacy. New album. The album called Thank You, Uncle Edward.

Jeff Baker with Bill Anshaw at the piano and Brent Jensen on soprano sax. Will You Still Love Me Tomorrow? Before that, we heard Marshall Ivory, Joey DeFrancesco doing Making Whoopee. I'm Tony Mowat. Let's conclude this hour with Doc Cheatham and Nicholas Payton.

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It's a CD for your gift of $120 to WZUM. This is a new musical project from Lighthouse Arts with great recordings of established Pittsburgh jazz artists, torchbearers who've kept the sounds vibrant, and new young lions blazing a musical trail with enthusiasm and vigor.

0: Recorded in Aspinwall at Hyde Studios, this CD features 22 musical notables from the Pittsburgh scene. Dwayne Dolphin, Sean Jones, Eric Johnson, Lou Stilute, Maureen Budway, Roger Humphreys, Dave Budway, James Moore, Emmett Goods, Jeff Bush, Eric DeFane, Robbie Edwards, Brett Williams, Paul Thompson, Thomas Wendt, Warren Wolf, Benny Benack III, Michael Stevenson, Evan Hetrick, Anton DeFade, and George Hyde III. 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

Fine arrangement of Speak Low as done by the Paul Brown Quartet, featuring Dean Carbone on vibes. Title tune from their album, which is on the Brownstone label. Paul Brown Quartet, Speak Low. How are you? Welcome. I'm Tony Mowat. So much to listen to, my friend. So let's continue right now with the Clayton Brothers.

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Isn't that a great arrangement of I Remember You, arranged by Klaus Ogerman, from the album The Look of Love, which is on the Verve label, and it was an award winner, as many of them are, for Diana Krall. I Remember You. Yeah, I love it. Before that, the Clayton brothers, Jeff and John Clayton, from the album Back in the Swing of Things, one called Next Time. I'm Tony Mowat. Here's a marvelous guitarist. He has an album out, which is on Concord, called Take Your Pick, talking about Howard Alden, and I Concentrate on You.

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2: 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That was her baby. Oh, God, she fed it with a doll and with a baby thing. You know, it's very sad. 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
3: 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I'm Rhonda Hamilton. 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

That's called Waiting for Love by David Benoit. Larry Carlton assisting David Benoit on that one. And we also heard Bobby Watson from a brand new CD. Bobby Watson playing alto. The album is titled From the Heart. It's on the Palmetto label. The song, Climbing the Stairs.

I Got It Bad and That Ain't Good. Nina Simone singing and also playing piano. Before that, Kenny Drew Jr. at the piano. Beautiful song, Passionato, which is also the title of the album. Kenny Drew did as a tribute to his father. I'm Tony Mowat. Here's Herbie Hancock to conclude this hour with one of his, well, one of his many classic compositions. This is Tell Me a Bedtime Story.

0: 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I'm Rhonda Hamilton, and I hope you'll join me.
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Lester Young from The Savoy Story. Oh, my. The song Blue Lester. It featured this guy on piano named Count Basie. You go, man. Oh, yeah. You got the jazz living room, my friends. And we have some really terrific music for you this hour. We're kicking back and enjoying this great music with our coffee and all the CDs and all. We've got Rick Holland coming up, and we got Wes Montgomery playing a Thelonious Monk tune live. Oh, something else. Johnny Hodges, Mike Jones, Charlie Shavers, Scott Hamilton, and Jerry Mulligan all coming up this hour, so let's kick back and get into it. Got Ben Patterson. This is off of a new release called That Old Feeling. He's on piano, Chris Flory on guitar, and it's the song called The Best Thing for You Would Be Me.

0: You know, she had a little tiny chihuahua. That was her baby. Oh, God. She fed it with a doll and with a baby thing. You know, it's very sad. But she wanted to desperately have a baby. And that was the one thing in her life which never happened.
1: Happy romance ended suddenly. Still in my heart.
2: That was the voice of pianist Corky Hale. 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I'm Rhonda Hamilton. 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

That's the Rick Holland, Evan Dobbins Little Big Band. And the song, Second Waltz, off of the release, Trilby. We're going to go now to Wes Montgomery on guitar, live recording in Paris with Harold Mayburn on piano and Johnny Griffin on tenor, and Round Midnight.

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Let the night be filled with music and the infinitesimal cares that infest the day fold their tent like the Arab and silently steal away. Yeah.

Scott Hamilton on sax from Live at Pyatt Hall with Rosano Sportello on piano. The song Estate. Yeah. Charlie Shavers ahead of that. What a piece. Dawn on the Desert. That version came off of the complete Charlie Shavers with Maxine Sullivan, although she's not on that. But Al Jazbo Collins on that with The Poem. Don't you love it? Along with Buster Bailey on clarinet. Oh, yeah. Mike Jones Trio did I'll See You in Cuba from Roaring. He's on piano. Chuck Levin's here wrapping up the hour now with Jerry Mulligan from the Complete Verve Concert Band Sessions. Bob Brookmeyer being featured on trombone on this with Jerry and the song Out of This World.

0: 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I'm Rhonda Hamilton, and I hope you'll join me.
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2: 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Sounds from the David Throckmorton Quartet, the George Hyde III Trio, the Howie Alexander Trio, and the Nosmo King Trio, including the talents of Scott Bonney, John Shannon, Tony DePaulis, Antonio Cruz, Paul Thompson, Thomas Wendt, and more.

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2: It's off of The Last Recordings, features Hank Jones and Tal Farlow. The session belongs to Artie Shaw and the song Tenderly.

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Let's

On piano and vocal, John Prule, and the song Watch What Happens from his release called Say It. Yeah, Chuck Levins here. Got Dizzy Gillespie coming up, Jody Prosnick, Professor Cunningham and his old school, that version of Adrian Cunningham, James Moody, Ray Brown, Joe Newman, Jason Klobnak, all coming up this hour in the Jazz Living Room. Got Eddie Johnson to start off the first set here from Love You Madly, and the song is called You Dirty Dog.

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That's Jody Prosnick's session, and it's off of her release called Sun Songs. Jody is on bass, and the song called 3 a.m. Now, on the vocal on that was Layla Bialy being featured there. Yeah. Jody Prosnick, Layla Bialy. Dizzy Gillespie ahead of that with Just One of Those Things from Dizzy's Diamonds with Benny Carter, Bill Harris, and Oscar Peterson featured there. Chuck Levin's here, and we're going to go now to Professor Cunningham. You know him as Adrian Cunningham. He'll be on flute, and John Merrill on guitar with Caravan.

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From the Red Hot Trumpets of Joe Newman and Henry Red Allen. The song, The Very Thought of You. Oh, boy. Ray Brown ahead of that with You Can See from Ray Brown, Monty Alexander, Russell Malone. Man, I tell you what, what a great release. Ray Brown, of course, on bass. James Moody did Voyage from Moody 4A, Kenny Barron on piano. And Adrian Cunningham, dressed as Professor Cunningham and his old school, did Caravan, with John Merrill being featured on guitar and Adrian there on flute. Chuck Levin's here. I thank you for joining me, and welcome, welcome indeed. Jason Klobnak and his quartet for you now. This is off of the release called Friends and Family, wrapping up the hour with Through Her Eyes.

0: Cora Silver's Song for My Father, the first major recording date for Pittsburgh's legendary drummer, Roger Humphreys. It was an amazing record date for us as listeners, but also pretty amazing for Roger Humphreys himself.
1: Cora Silver was a great guy. I was fortunate enough to be in the band, you know, with him.
0: There's a drum solo on there, The Natives Are Restless Tonight.
1: Yes.
0: You tore it up on that.
1: Oh, thank you.
0: People don't recognize what a melodic and an exciting drum solo that is. You're used to drum solos being like machine guns and cannons going off, but that is such a propelling drum solo. It really, really takes over the tune in a most melodic way.
1: Well, I thank you so much for hearing, for you hearing it, you know. You had to hear it. Not just me playing it, but and you could hear it that way. It's wonderful for me to be a drummer, man, and be able to not just play with the speed of my hand and the thousand notes at the same time and all that, but when I can relate something to you, you know, someone else.
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That's Jamal Ramirez from a release. It's actually a new one called African Skies. Features Warren Wolf on vibes, Howard Wiley on sax, Joel Behrman on trumpet, Mike Olmos also on trumpet, Matthew Clark on piano, John Schiffler on bass, and John Santos on percussion. There you go. Jamal Ramirez. Oh, my, yeah. Okay, well, you got Jazz with Chuck Levins, and I welcome you. We have got such great music. Joe Henderson coming up, David Benoit, the Bill Warfield Big Band. Oh, that's a new release, and it's wonderful. That's a tribute to Bill, Lou Soloff, actually. Eliani Elias and Kenny Burrell and Peter Sommer and the Roditi Agnostic Rossin Fosse Group call coming up. Let's start off this set with John Stein on guitar from Green Street with the song Digits.

0: You know, she had a little tiny chihuahua. That was her baby. Oh, God. She fed it with a doll and with a baby thing. You know, it's very sad. But she wanted to desperately have a baby. And that was the one thing in her life which never happened.
1: Happy romance ended suddenly. Still in my heart.
2: That was the voice of pianist Porky Hale. And we call the 10th episode from our 13-part series, No Regrets, The Music and Spirit of Billie Holiday, Billie's Troubles, as we hear from Corky and many others about the challenges Billie experienced in her lifetime. I'm Rhonda Hamilton. I'll be your host for this program, and I hope you'll join me.
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Hey, this is Kurt Elling. You are listening to WZUM, Pittsburgh Jazz Channel, on purpose. This is not by accident. That makes you hip.

That's his version of Waltz for Debbie. That's David Benoit from the release called Heroes. Got one now in Jazz with Chuck Levins. It's the Bill Warfield Big Band, a brand new release with more players on this than I could even remotely begin to describe. But they're all alums and people and friends that played over the years with Lou Soloff. And it is called For Lou. Bill Warfield Big Band with Goodbye Pork Pie Hat.

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That's the Peter Summer Septet from Happy Go Lucky Locals. Peter Summer on tenor sax, the song Embraceable You. Kenny Burrell with Tom Rainier and Herman Riley did On Wings of the Spirit, and Eliani Elias with O Guarani. Chuck Levins here, wrapping up the hour with the Roditi Ignacic Rasenfase Group, and it's off of 341 as the song Avocado.

0: Jazz Central from WZUM.org. Sounds for this Friday include, at 1 in the afternoon, Thanakarn Lintham, the pianist, at the Rachel Carson Bridge with his trio for the Three Rivers Arts Festival, joined by Charlie Scott on bass and Stephen Weinstein on drums. 5:30, it's Susan Leslie and the Jazz Trio at the Train Depot in Oakmont. Dale Robertson guitar, Lester Harper bass, Kevin Wang on keys, and Susan Leslie on vocals. Also tonight, the Roger Barber Jazz Trio at the Alaza Hot Metal Bistro at Hotel Indigo, with Roger on trumpet, flugelhorn, and vocals, Vince Taglieri drums, Kevin Clark at the piano. The Level Experience at Eddie Merlot's downtown tonight. 6:30 tonight, it's Grace Elliott at Eddie V's. Also tonight, the Blyle Brothers Band for the Sweet Jazz Series at the Sweetwater Center for the Arts. The Blyle Brothers featuring Clint on saxes and Adam Blyle on trumpet and EVI. A Friday night swing dance tonight with Paul Cosentino and the Boilermaker Jazz Band at Golden Age Bear Company Homestead. The standard lineup, Paul Cosentino on clarinet, sax, and vocals, Antonio Cruz piano, Chris McGraw bass, and Thomas Went at the drums. Also this evening, 7 o'clock, it's Ronnie Jones Jazz Conversations at the Muddy Waters Oyster Bar in East Liberty. Jesse Wills Laverty and John Laverty and Eric Susoff at the Encore Jazz Club and the Jack Turner Group at Coonama Downtown. Saturday includes Mode Indigo at the Encore Jazz Club for the early set, Kenny Stockard at Eddie V's, the Dwayne Dolphin Fotet at Coonama Downtown, the Alex Perez Trio for Stars at Riverview Park, Susan Leslie and the Jazz Trio at Johnny's in Wilmerding, Heidi Beatty and the Velvet Collective at Golden Age Beer, Terrence McGursky, Kevin Clark, and Mark Smith at the Encore Jazz Club for the late 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

Ho ho. From Little Jazz, best of the Verve years, Roy Eldridge there with Sweet Georgia Brown. What a great sound, absolutely. I'm Chuck Levins. Welcome, friends, to the Jazz Living Room. We've got so much great music. We've got Houston Person coming up, David Garfield, New York Voices from New York Voices Live, Tom Dempsey, Dave Brubeck, Josh Lawrence, and Ahmed Jamal. As well, all coming up, some really great, great adventures here in the Jazz Living Room. Got one from, this is a new release called Leading the British Invasion. It's a kind of a tribute sort of thing. John Hart on guitar, Adam Scone on the organ, and Rudy Albin on drums. And this is a song, not sure what it has to do with anything, but it's one called Rehab.

Jazz Central from WZUM.org. For Friday at 1 in the afternoon, the Thanekar and Linton Trio for the Three Rivers Arts Festival at the Rachel Carson Bridge. Susan Leslie and the Jazz Trio at the Train Depot in Oakmont at 5:30. 6 o'clock, the Roger Barber Jazz Trio at the Eliza Hot Metal Bistro. Also, the Level Experience at Eddie Merlot's downtown. Grace Elliott at Eddie V's. The Blau Brothers Band for the Sweet Jazz Series for Sweetwater Center for the Arts. 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Ronnie Jones Jazz Conversations at the Muddy Waters Oyster Bar in East Liberty. Jesse Wills Laverty, John Laverty, and Eric Susoff at the Uncork Jazz Club and the Jack Turner Group at Coonalma downtown. 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

That's Josh Lawrence. That's off of his release called Contrast. He's on trumpet with the song Around the Circle. Dave Brubeck before that from the wonderful Time Out release, timeless Time Out release. Paul Desmond on alto, Joe Morello drums, Kaffee's Waltz, the song there. And the Tom Dempsey, Tim Ferguson Quartet ahead of that with Skylark, featured Joel Fram on tenor sax. That's off of Waltz New. There you go. New York Voices did Stolen Moments from New York Voices Live. Got one now from Ahmad Jamal off of the legendary OK and Epic recordings. It's a Fats Waller, Clarence Williams tune in a trio featuring Ray Crawford on guitar and Israel Crosby on bass. Ahmad Jamal with Just Squeeze Me.

The past is the present. The continuing jazz legacy of Pittsburgh. It's a CD for your gift of $120 to WZUM. This is a new musical project from Lighthouse Arts with great recordings of established Pittsburgh jazz artists, torchbearers who've kept the sounds vibrant, and new young lions blazing a musical trail with enthusiasm and vigor.

0: recorded in Aspinwall at Hyde Studios, this CD features 22 musical notables from the Pittsburgh scene. Dwayne Dolphin, Sean Jones, Eric Johnson, Lou Stilute, Maureen Budway, Roger Humphreys, Dave Budway, James Moore, Emmett Goods, Jeff Bush, Eric DeFate, Robbie Edwards, Brett Williams, Paul Thompson, Thomas Wendt, Warren Wolf, Benny Benack III, Michael Stevenson, Evan Hetrick, Anton DeFade, and George Hyde III. 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

What a great tune, I Can't Get Started. That was a version from Duke Ellington with Ray Nance on vocals and violin. And we are starting the morning with Morning Jazz. Thanks for joining me. I'm Kate Borger, and I have a great hour ahead. We're going to be hearing from Chuck Loeb and Joe Williams, David Benoit, Coleman Hawkins, George Shearing, and tenor saxophonist Diego Rivera, among other artists. So let's start off this next set with Conrad Herwig. This is that beautiful piece called Peace, P-E-A-C-E. It's off of the album The Latin Side of Horace Silver from Conrad Herwig.

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We go from Booker T and the MGs to Stevie Wonder, Rufus and Chaka Khan, to Maceo Parker, Mavis Staples, and much more, while connecting with sounds of jazz, blues, and much, much more. I'm Mike Canton, inviting you to join me every Saturday from 2 to 5 on WZUM, the Pittsburgh Jazz Channel.

The marvelous singer Joe Williams with Norman Simmons on piano, Too Marvelous for Words. Great tune, great lyric. Before that, we heard Chuck Loeb, the title track from his album Plain and Simple. I'm Kate Borger. You are tuned to Morning Jazz, and I want to welcome you each and every morning, especially today. We have so much good stuff just waiting to be played. Going now to David Benoit's album, Letter to Evan, with Larry Carlton joining him. This is called Waiting for Love.

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1: 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For Friday at 1 in the afternoon, the Thanekar and Linton Trio for the Three Rivers Arts Festival at the Rachel Carson Bridge. Susan Leslie and the Jazz Trio at the Train Depot in Oakmont at 5:30. 6 o'clock, the Roger Barber Jazz Trio at the Eliza Hot Metal Bistro. Also, the Level Experience at Eddie Merlot's downtown. 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The Blau Brothers Band for the Sweet Jazz Series for Sweetwater Center for the Arts. 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Ronnie Jones Jazz Conversations at the Muddy Waters Oyster Bar in East Liberty. Jesse Wills Laverty, John Laverty, and Eric Susoff at the Uncork Jazz Club and the Jack Turner Group at Quinalma Downtown. 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Welcome home.

The piece was Blue Lights, and that was from the album The Hawk Flies High. The Hawk, Coleman Hawkins, along with Hank Jones on piano. Blue Lights. Before that, we heard from David Benoit, Waiting for Love. I'm Kate Borger, always glad to be with you in the mornings, and delighted that you tuned in today. Still to come in this hour, Barbara Wien, Diego Rivera, and George Shearing right now with Steve Nelson on vibes for the song Very Early.

Hi, this is Poojie Bell urging you to support the Pittsburgh Jazz Channel, WZUM. 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

The song called I Don't Know from Barbara Wien's album Detour Head. And that was Dave Wortman on bass. We heard from George Shearing before that with Very Early. I'm Kate Borger with you this morning for jazz, and I am so delighted that you tuned in. I have one more tune in this hour, and it's from the tenor saxophonist Diego Rivera off of his album Indigenous. This one dedicated to BLM Plaza.

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That was the title track from the album Chillin', David Fathead Newman here on Morning Jazz. Good morning to you. I'm Kate Borger. Thank you so much for tuning in. We have a great hour ahead, including songs from Josie Falbo and Susan Tobuckman, also Will Cavanis, Kenny Burrell, and the Birdland Stars. Right now, we'll go to a multi-instrumentalist from Vancouver, Canada. That is Tom Keenlyside from the album The Fortune Teller. Here is Tom Keenlyside on flute, in this case, with Miles Black on piano and the song The Summer Knows.

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An uncommonly upbeat version of the ballad Solitude, played by trumpeter Marcus Parsley. You'll find it on his album Sunday Strollin'. Before that, we heard Manhattan, sung by Josie Falbo. I'm Kate Forger. Thank you for joining me this morning. Hope you're having a good day so far and that you're enjoying the music here. We're going to go to Susan Tobachman now on vocals with Dave Egger playing the cello for a song written by Jimmy Webb. Not a jazz tune, but maybe it's become part of the Great American Songbook. It's Wichita Lineman.

WZOM is supported in part by Harry Connick Jr. at Heinz Hall, Wednesday, July 22nd. The New Orleans native who's known for his music as well as film, television, and Broadway, Harry Connick Jr., singer, composer, actor, at Heinz Hall for one show, Wednesday, July 22nd. Tickets and information at pittsburghsymphony.org. Jazz Central from WZUM.org. For Friday at 1 in the afternoon, the Thanikar and Linton Trio for the Three Rivers Arts Festival at the Rachel Carson Bridge. Susan Leslie and the Jazz Trio at the Train Depot in Oakmont at 5:30. 6 o'clock, the Roger Barber Jazz Trio at the Eliza Hot Metal Bistro. Also, the Level Experience at Eddie Merlot's downtown. Grace Elliott at Eddie V's. The Blau Brothers Band for the Sweet Jazz Series for Sweetwater Center for the Arts. Friday Night Swing Dance with Paul Cosentino and the Boilermaker Jazz Band at Golden Age Beer Company Homestead. Ronnie Jones Jazz Conversations at the Muddy Waters Oyster Bar in East Liberty. Jesse Wills Laverty, John Laverty, and Eric Susoff at the Uncork Jazz Club and the Jack Turner Group at Coonalma Downtown. 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Welcome home.

Music from the Will Cavanis Sextet. The album is called A Walk, and we heard the piece Night Warrior. Before that, a familiar tune, Wichita Lineman, sung by Susan Tobachman on her album Touch and Go. I'm Kate Borger, and we have more vocals coming up from the singer Melody Gardot. Also be hearing from the Birdland Stars in this hour. And I want to thank you for tuning in to Morning Jazz, and go now to Kenny Burrell, terrific guitarist. He's joined by Frank Foster on tenor sax, and the song is called Now See How You Are, Kenny Burrell on guitar.

From vocalist Melody Gardot, that was Moon River. You'll find it on her album Sunset in the Blue. Kenny Burrell ahead of that, Now See How You Are. And one more tune in this hour, your tune to Morning Jazz. Thank you so much for joining me today. I'm Kate Borger, and we're going now to the album The Birdland Stars 1956. The tune is For Kicks Only.

0: Horace Silver's Song for My Father, the first major recording date for Pittsburgh's legendary drummer, Roger Humphreys. It was an amazing record date for us as listeners, but also pretty amazing for Roger Humphreys himself.
1: Horace Silver was a great guy. I was fortunate enough to be in the band, you know, with him.
0: There's a drum solo on there, The Natives Are Restless Tonight.
1: Yes.
0: You tore it up on that.
1: Oh, thank you.
0: People don't recognize what a melodic and an exciting drum solo that is. You're used to drum solos being like machine guns and cannons going off, but that is such a propelling drum solo. It really, really takes over the tune in a most melodic way.
1: Well, I thank you so much for hearing, for you hearing it, you know. You had to hear it. Not just me playing it, but... And you could hear it that way. It's wonderful for me to be a drummer, man, and be able to not just play with the speed of my hand and the thousand notes at the same time and all that, but when I can relate something to you, you know, someone else.
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3: Good morning. Welcome to a new hour of morning jazz. We'll start it off with tenor saxophonist Scott Hamilton off of the album Radio City. This is called Tonight I Shall Sleep with a Smile on My Face.

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Houston Person on tenor sax for Juicy Lucy off of the album Funky Pieces of Silver. Kate Forger here for Morning Jazz. Thank you for being here as well. And a lot to look forward to this hour. We'll be hearing from Horace Silver and Akiko Tsuruga, Gregory Tardy and Andrew Hadrow, Louis Armstrong, Oscar Peterson, and the Bill Charlap Trio. Right now, Walter White from the album BBXL, Walter White on trumpet, Michael Dees on trombone for a beautiful tune, the classic, The Way You Look Tonight.

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And help us with this great effort to bring jazz programming back to the region.

Well, if you weren't awake before that piece, I guess you are now. Such a dynamic song. I Won't Last a Day Without You from Hammond B3 organ player Akiko Tsuruga. She is originally from Japan, and that is off of her album Sakura, Akiko Tsuruga. She's great. Horace Silver ahead of that, Brother John and Brother Gene. Kate Borger here for Morning Jazz. Thank you for being there for jazz as well. And let's move on to the album If Time Could Stand Still from Gregory Tardi. This one is called It Is Finished.

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1: You know, she had a little tiny chihuahua. That was her baby. Oh, God. She fed it with a doll, with a baby thing. 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

0: That was Andrew Hadro on baritone saxophone for a piece called Cotton off of his album For Us, The Living. I'm Kate Borger. Good morning. Thank you for joining me for Morning Jazz. Still to come in this hour, we'll be hearing from the pianist Tom Oren, as well as the Bill Charlap Trio. And right now, ooh, a special treat, Louis Armstrong and Oscar Peterson. And if that weren't enough, a classic tune written by Harold Arlen, lyrics by Johnny Mercer. This is just great. I think the first time I heard it was on a cartoon when I was really little, and it's the song Blues in the Night.
1: My mama done told me when I was in knee pants. My mama done told me, son, yes, woman's sweet talk and give you the big eye. But when the sweet talking is done, a woman's a two-faced.

Memphis to St. Joe, wherever the four winds blow. Yes, I've been to big towns. Oh, it me some big talk. But there's one thing I know.

The piece called Night Butterfly from the album Dorley Song. Music from pianist Tom Oren. And before that, we heard the classic Blues in the Night. It was Louis Armstrong with Oscar Peterson. I'm Kate Borger. Glad to be with you today. And I want to thank you, as always, for tuning in. We're going to go to the Bill Charlap Trio to wrap up this hour. The album is called Written in the Stars. And the song is Lorelei. Bill Charlap on piano.

0: 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I'm Rhonda Hamilton, and I hope you'll join me.
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0: Good morning. Welcome to another hour of Morning Jazz, and we're going to get started with the trombonist Steve Davis from his album Images. This one is Rose Garden.

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From the bandleader Wolfgang Lackerschmidt, we heard Here's That Rainy Day off of the Quintet Sessions, 1979. I'm Kate Borger. Good morning. Thanks for joining me for a new hour of morning jazz. Lots of fine tunes coming up. Great artists like Gene Ammons and Errol Garner. We'll also be hearing from Lauren Henderson, Les McCann, Eddie Harris. And going now to the singer, Mayida Dinos. The album is called The Garden Is My Stage. And this is Lullaby of the Leaves.

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It's named after the Thelonious Monk tune because that title says everything I want the show to be. Joyful, a little eccentric, and built on great rhythm. 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

That's from a release called Love, Lost, and Found. The song comes Love, sung by Barbara Levy Daniels. We heard Gene Ammons ahead of that from the Boss Tenor Collection. Tommy Flanagan was on piano, Ray Barretto on conga for Hitting the Jug, Gene Ammons. I'm Kate Borger, and you're tuned to Morning Jazz. We're moving on to the drummer Bobby Weens now. The album is called Talking Drums. He has Jack Robin on guitar for the song called Little Rascal on a Rock.

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I love the name of that tune. It's so generic. It's called Intermission Riff, and it is from the album Artistry, a tribute to Stan Kenton. That was the Kim Richmond Concert Jazz Orchestra. Intermission Riff. I'm Kate Borger. Glad to be with you today on Morning Jazz. And still to come in this hour, we'll be hearing from the singer Lauren Henderson, as well as Les McCann and Eddie Harris. Here's one from Errol Garner, one you don't expect to hear from Errol Garner. It's a Herbie Hancock tune, Watermelon Man, from the album Up in Errol's Room.

0: A really nice arrangement of that classic tune. My Favorite Things from Lauren Henderson, and Isaac Wilson was on piano. Before that, Errol Garner, Watermelon Man. I'm Kate Forger. Thank you so much for tuning in today. I'm going to leave you with one more tune in this hour, and it is from Les McCann with Eddie Harris. The album is called Swiss Movement, and I will let Les McCann do the announcing now.
1: All right, we're going to try a new song. This is a song written by Eddie Harris. Today was the first time we ever saw it. So, with your help, we might do it. This is called Cold Duck Time.

The past is the present. The continuing jazz legacy of Pittsburgh. It's a CD for your gift of $120 to WZUM. This is a new musical project from Lighthouse Arts with great recordings of established Pittsburgh jazz artists, torchbearers who kept the sounds vibrant, and new young lions blazing a musical trail with enthusiasm and vigor.

0: Recorded in Aspinwall at Hyde Studios, this CD features 22 musical notables from the Pittsburgh scene. Dwayne Dolphin, Sean Jones, Eric Johnson, Luce DeLute, Maureen Budway, Roger Humphreys, Dave Budway, James Moore, Emmett Goods, Jeff Bush, Eric DeFate, Robbie Edwards, Brett Williams, Paul Thompson, Thomas Wendt, Warren Wolf, Benny Benack III, Michael Stevenson, Evan Hetrick, Anton DeFade, and George Hyde III. 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

anything, baby, just let me make love to you. Am I insane or do I really see heaven in your eyes?

WZOM is supported in part by Harry Connick Jr. at Heinz Hall, Wednesday, July 22nd. The New Orleans native who's known for his music as well as film, television, and Broadway, Harry Connick Jr., singer, composer, actor, at Heinz Hall for one show, Wednesday, July 22nd. Tickets and information at pittsburghsymphony.org.

Such a great tune and added lyrics by Eddie Jefferson. The song was Janine, written by Duke Pearson, who you heard in the first instrumental version, Janine. Duke Pearson and Eddie Jefferson. And before that, you heard Eddie Jefferson's lyrics to Moody's Mood for Love, sung there by Alan Harris. James Moody starting off the set with his version of I'm in the Mood for Love, that then Eddie Jefferson took and played with. Anyhow, Eddie Jefferson, I just got to point out, is from, or was from, Pittsburgh, Pennsylvania, one of the many astounding, talented jazz artists from Pittsburgh, Pennsylvania. And you are tuned to the Pittsburgh Jazz Channel, WZUM. I'm Kate Borger with Rhythmining. We're continuing the theme of just add vocals, starting off with the song written, once again, a song written by Bobby Timmons, who I started off the show with. We're going to hear Moanin', and a version from Ray Charles, followed by a version with lyrics added by John Hendricks. We'll hear the version from Lambert, Hendricks, and Ross.

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Lambert, Hendrix, and Ross, their take on Moanin', written by Bobby Timmons. We started the set off with Ray Charles and Moanin'. And you are tuned to Rhythm and Ing. I'm Kate Borger. Thanks so much for joining me today. We're going next to an instrumental by the trumpeter and composer Fats Navarro. The song is Nostalgia. And the second version of it was written by Samara Joy, or in other words, I should say the lyrics were written by the wonderful young singer Samara Joy for a class she took when she was at SUNY Purchase in New York, going to college, studying music, and she had an assignment to put lyrics to an instrumental. So there you'll hear two versions of Nostalgia, the first from Fats Navarro.

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A tribute to the American Songbook with tunes from the 20s, 30s, and 40s featuring an international lineup of musicians including Olivia Kendamo, Robbie Lee, Angela Gray, Felix Pikley, Wyatt Michael, and more. Accentuate the Positive, Thursday, July 2nd at the Greer Cabaret Theater. 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

Fast enough for you? Cherokee, a performance by Pittsburgh's own Dakota Staton. Before that, Cherokee, a great version from Max Roach and Clifford Brown. And it was originally written as an instrumental by the British band leader and composer Ray Noble for his Indian Suite. The set started off with two versions of Nostalgia, the first from the composer and trumpeter Fats Navarro, the second from wonderful singer Samara Joy, who set lyrics to it. I'm Kate Borger. Thank you so much for tuning in to this edition of Rhythmining as we've been exploring instrumentals with lyrics added and a little bit of vocalese in particular. I'm going to end with a song by Horace Silver. The song is Strollin', and we're going to hear Horace Silver's version to start off with, and the second version from Karen Allison and John Hendricks. And enjoy, stay well, stay safe. I will see you next time. Bye-bye.

0: John.
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From Jazz Loves Disney, that's China Moses and the song, Why Don't You Do Right Like Some Other Men Do? Well, featured Tony Kadlec on trumpet with China Moses. Ahead of that, the Debbie Porras Trio and the song, A Wonderful Guy. She's on piano from a release called A Song in Jazz. Yeah. Maya Ray started off the set with the song Sapphire Birds. It's actually the title track to her release. It features Vince Mai on trumpet with Maya Ray. Chuck Levin's here. Gonna continue on now with one from Bill Charlap. Now, this is off of Notes from New York, and it is Little Rascal on a Rock.

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0: Jazz Central from WZUM.org. Sounds for this Friday include, at 1 in the afternoon, Thanakarn Lintham, the pianist, at the Rachel Carson Bridge with his trio for the Three Rivers Arts Festival, joined by Charlie Scott on bass and Stephen Weinstein on drums. 5:30, it's Susan Leslie and the Jazz Trio at the Train Depot in Oakmont, Dale Robertson guitar, Lester Harper bass, Kevin Wang on keys, and Susan Leslie on vocals. Also tonight, the Roger Barber Jazz Trio at the Alaza Hot Metal Bistro at Hotel Indigo, with Roger on trumpet, flugelhorn, and vocals, Vince Taglieri drums, Kevin Clark at the piano. The Level Experience at Eddie Merlot's downtown tonight. 6:30 tonight, it's Grace Elliott at Eddie V's. Also tonight, the Blyle Brothers Band for the Sweet Jazz Series at the Sweetwater Center for the Arts. The Blyle Brothers featuring Clint on saxes and Adam Blyle on trumpet and EVI. A Friday night swing dance tonight with Paul Cosentino and the Boilermaker Jazz Band at Golden Age Bear Company Homestead. The standard lineup, Paul Cosentino on clarinet, sax, and vocals, Antonio Cruz piano, Chris McGraw bass, and Thomas Went at the drums. Also this evening, 7 o'clock, it's Ronnie Jones Jazz Conversations at the Muddy Waters Oyster Bar in East Liberty. Jesse Wills Laverty and John Laverty and Eric Susoff at the Encore Jazz Club and the Jack Turner Group at Coonalma Downtown. 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Susan Leslie and the Jazz Trio at Johnny's in Wilmerding, Heidi Beatty and the Velvet Collective at Golden Age Beer, Terrence McGursky, Kevin Clark, and Mark Smith at the Encore Jazz Club for the late 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
0: Hi, I'm Scott Hanley, and welcome to The Scene, our program of new jazz, jazz news, and interviews on the Pittsburgh Jazz Channel, WZUM. This time around, we go on a boat cruise, or get ready for going on the boat cruise, with Roger Humphreys, Jazz on the Riverboat Ride. That's coming up on the 28th of June. We'll be visiting with Roger about that, and also a little bit of a conversation about Joe Negri during the hour two. Also, highlights of other musical things coming up in the next days and weeks and months, including the Blyle Brothers on Friday, Delfeo Marsalis for the Three Rivers Arts Festival on Saturday, and also a special event from a group called Jazz at the Ballroom, which is bringing a celebration of jazz and the American Popular Songbook to the Greer Cabaret Theater on Thursday, the 2nd of July. Plus, Trombone Shorty and Orleans Avenue are coming to Stage AE on the 24th of June, and Sean Jones with a celebration of Miles Davis at 100 at the August Wilson African American Cultural Center as a fundraiser for the Pittsburgh International Jazz Festival. On top of that, July 22nd, Harry Connick Jr. comes to Heinz Hall downtown. We'll touch on a little bit of all of those things in the next hour here on The Scene on WZUM. We'll start things out with trombonist Delfeo Marsalis and the Uptown Jazz Orchestra. They'll be playing at 7:30 on Saturday night as a part of the Three Rivers Arts Festival at Arts Landing downtown. Here is that very band with their rendition of Uptown Boogie. Delfeo Marsalis and the Uptown Jazz Orchestra here on The Scene on WZUM.

From a recording that came out about 3 years ago from Delfeo Marsalis and the Uptown Jazz Orchestra called Uptown on Mardi Gras Day, taking the Mardi Gras sounds and putting him in a large ensemble, which he will be bringing to Pittsburgh for Saturday night downtown at the Arts Landing for part of the Three Rivers Arts Festival, 7:30 on Saturday night. We'll go from sounds influenced from New Orleans to sounds influenced out of Kansas City. This is called Tempo a la Basie, done by the Roger Humphreys Big Band from the 2003 release called Don't Give Up. The Roger Humphreys Big Band, an amazing big band, which featured all the top players in Pittsburgh at the time, including Mike Tamaro, Tony Campbell, Robbie Klein, Lou Stilute, the trumpet section including Chuck Austin, Delano Volcano Choi, James Moore, and more. And then after that, we're going to visit with Roger Humphreys about the upcoming Jazz on the Riverboat Ride event, which is also a fundraiser for youth scholarships, on June the 28th, coming up on the Gateway Clipper Fleet. But first, here's the band from 2003 with Tempo a la Basie, here on the scene on WZUM.

0: Roger Humphreys, the big band from 2003 from the album Don't Give Up, which features a very young Roger Humphreys on the front cover at about age 4 playing drums in a dapper little suit that he'll tell you the story about because a family member made it and she is still with us at the age of 100. All of that coming up now with Roger Humphreys here as we chat about the 2026 Riverboat Ride, which is on June the 28th. We're joined right now by Roger Humphreys, who has a tradition in Pittsburgh in the summer in the city that, except for COVID, you've been doing this for a long time, the Jazz on the River Boat Ride, with a lot of great jazz and a lot of great jazz artists. So welcome back to the river, Roger.
1: Yeah, well, thank you. Thank you for being here for me, man.
0: This year's boat ride is a return kind of to the little big band you've done before with a lot of great players.
1: This year we're going to have like a 9-piece. We're going to have, Mike Tamero and all the guys. Really, why I'm using his name because he's writing the music up for me, okay? He'd take care of that part for the little big band thing. We're going to have two vocalists going to be there, Berkey Scott and Anita Levels. And all of my guys, Dwayne, Max, and Lou. I mean, the name go on and on, man. We're just looking forward to having a good time this year.
0: Well, it's also with having a 2-trumpet section. It's a return for Ron Horton to the horn section for your band too, along with J.D. Chasen.
1: Yes, it is good, man. It gives us the opportunity for me to play with more guys having the big band, and we're going to do something else in the future. Also, but a little bit more big band than what this size is going to be on the boat.
0: That's really exciting. Now, it's fun to see, though, by having J.D. Chasen and Ron Horton, you have multiple generations of people you've worked with over the many years here in the Pittsburgh scene on the bandstand, going back to Loose to Loot and then up to Max Leek and Yoko and Dwayne. There's a whole a rich generation of players who you've been associated with.
1: Oh, yes. I mean, I've been fortunate, to be doing it this long and to have done it with other guys who are older than me to help me go through my music career. And one of the things that I've always remembered that I wanted to do is be able to pass it on, Scott, pass it on to other ones and let them pass it on. This way it never died,
0: Exactly. Another feature of this boat ride is when there are proceeds from it, it goes right into youth scholarships.
1: Well, what I try to do is try to encourage and help others who are going into the music. So, there's a little foundation that I have, a thing like with Kappa, where the kids who are graduating, I try to help them out. And also maybe out to James Johnson's place where their school is. I try to, try to reach out and donate what I can,
0: Yeah, there's so many organizations still working with young musicians on a daily basis to help keep it all alive. Looks like the weather's going to be perfect, because it almost always is.
1: Yes, we've been fortunate. It's going to even be nice and hot this year. Global warming, I'm looking forward to it.
0: So for people who have never been on this boat ride before, can you kind of explain the vibe? Because it's not a concert, and it's not just a boat ride. It's something different.
1: What it is something new, and I'm glad you said it. You asked me to explain it. I cannot exactly explain it, because if you've never been on it, it's something, it makes you feel good, to be around all the people, or just a bunch of happy people and the music. And really, it's without words. How they say some things without words? This is really something without words, man. But it is something that you can always pass on to others, When it gets to the point where you can bring kids, at a certain age, you understand? And no matter, and my sister, thank God, she's still here with us, She's 101 years old. She's up and at it, man, And the suit that I had on when I was 4 years old playing a drum set, she made that, because she was always a tailor, It's just nice to know that we're bringing everybody there, for that day and to have some fun, and to pass it on to whomever you want to pass it on to.
0: Well, that's exciting. And I remember we had the assemblage on the north side when Roger Humphreys Way was named on your behalf last year. Was it last year or 2 years ago now?
1: I think you got me. I think it was a year ago. Or was it 2 years?
0: Time flies.
1: You're right. I think it's 2 years now.
0: Well, we're glad to take the party to the river and glad, of course, to have the great music of Roger Humphreys leading the way. You can stay where the band is on an upper level, and you can even go above the level, above that, and the music will be playing on speakers as you watch the coastline of the Three Rivers roll by.
1: You're right.
0: The Jazz on the Riverboat Ride with Roger Humphreys and RH Factor on the Gateway Clipper Fleet. That's Sunday, June 28th. Tickets are available at the website. We have them actually at WZOM.org, a link right to it. Also, you can go to Eventbrite and look for RH Factor, or also at HBSL Hair Salon and at Dorsey Records.
1: Thank you so much. Thank you.
0: Thank you, Roger. Always great to spend the summer with the Roger Humphreys RH Factor. And now some more music with Roger Humphreys in the band from the wonderful Past as a Present CD, the continuing jazz legacy of Pittsburgh, put together by the Lighthouse Arts folks. This is from the group they call the Ascended Masters, which in this case features David Budway on piano, Dwayne Dolphin on bass, Roger Humphreys at the drums, and the late Maureen Budway on the vocal of Lullaby of the Leaves, here on the scene on WZUM.

0: Maureen Budway with David Budway at piano, Dwayne Dolphin bass, and Roger Humphreys at the drums, Lullaby of the Leaves. This is The Scene on WZOM, our program of new jazz, jazz news, and interviews. And as we have the chance to chat with Roger Humphreys about the June 28th Jazz on the River boat ride, we also want to talk about a musical colleague of Roger's for many, many years, guitarist Joe Negri. Any thoughts? We already did the special on Joe Negri. I don't know if you heard it or not, but we talked with a bunch of people about Joe. I got to know Joe and you when I first came to town about the same time, because you, in fact, were doing a bunch of things at Foster's and other things like that. I mean, you weren't totally in the same circle as Joe, but you did often play with him.
1: Yes, I did. Joe was, you know, there's a lot of people who are just on earth who are just happy and just nice people. And to me, Joe was one of those people that I got along with and had just a nice personality, that, you know. And that's, to me right now, I'm thinking that's kind of one of the most important things you can have, the personality to be happy, to be around people and be happy within yourself. I think Joe was very happy within himself. That's why he could pass on what he was doing. You know, he was happy with Joe Negri.
0: If only more people would be that self-aware and self-loving in the world today, the world would be a better place.
1: Yes, and the music was wonderful for him, you know. Oh, you know, be able to express himself and communicate with so many people all over the world, you know.
0: Yeah.
1: And to be on Mr. Rogers' show, man, that was something else, too, you know, for the kids.
0: It was amazing.
1: So, yeah. Yes, indeed.
0: I can't remember who I was talking to, someone, one of the people we talked to about the Joe Negri special last week. And whenever we go around the country, and it's my experience too, I think it was Marty Ashby, there's two people they would ask about: Joe Negri and you, Roger Humphreys. Because your reputations spanned far beyond where you stayed in Pittsburgh, because of the spirit of what you have done and continue to do to this day.
1: Well, thank you. Thank you. If I was allowed to, I put that on my ego, man. Put it on the wall. You know, it's so beautiful. I say all the time, I'm so thankful because I have music in my life, because if I didn't have it in my life, I would not have met all the wonderful people that who are down here on earth, man. You know, if it wasn't for all the beauty that we have down earth, I mean, we couldn't exist. We have some bad stuff, but it doesn't overstep all the beauty that we have down here with the love of music and how music brings people together.
0: You're totally
1: I'm
0: right.
1: Blessed.
0: You are, and you are a blessing to us, Roger. We'll see you on the riverboat ride on June 28th.
1: Oh, yes. Look forward to it, man, Scott, so you can do your dance, man.
0: Roger Humphreys and his Jazz of the Riverboat Ride will be June 28th on the Gateway Clipper Fleet, noon until 4. Information on that at the website for WZUM.org. Let's turn now to Roger Humphreys in the rhythm section for that wonderful album Joe Negri did for MCG Jazz Records called Uptown Elegance. And here, joined by Jay Ashby on trombone, Marty Ashby on acoustic guitar, also Dwayne Dolphin bass, and here with How My Heart Sings.

Joe Negri on guitar from the album Uptown Elegance has small group settings and big band settings. And I realized that both the Past is the Present CD and this Joe Negri CD are both also available as thank you gifts. If you've been meaning to get a copy and also meaning to support WZUM, go to the website and we'll fix you up. Let's get into some more great music. In this case, an ensemble that will be coming on Thursday, July 2nd. We'll be talking with people involved with this project. It's called Jazz at the Ballroom. It's a not-for-profit presenting the American Songbook, especially in this case from the 20s, 30s, and 40s, and they're calling a show Accentuate the Positive. A lot of people we know have been involved with this project, including Benny Benack III and Byron Stripling. The core ensemble leading this coming up event on July 2nd will be Olivia Candamo and her quartet, including a number of fine players like clarinetist Felix Pikeley, Wyatt Michael, and Angela Gray. It's coming up at the Greer Cabaret, 7:30 in the main theater, 7:30 July 2nd. Details on that at the Cultural Trust website, and also you can find it at the homepage of WZUM.org and on Jazz Central. We'll always try to help you find things. There's a lot of good things to find, including this, vocalist Olivia Candamo and Let's Face the Music and Dance. She'll be coming along with the rest of the Accentuate the Positive team on Thursday, July the 2nd.

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A tribute to the American Songbook with tunes from the 20s, 30s, and 40s featuring an international lineup of musicians including Olivia Kindamo, Robbie Lee, Angela Gray, Felix Pikley, Wyatt Michael, and more. 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

Harry Connick Jr. from the album that came out of his big Broadway show, Celebrating Cole Porter, where he sang, he danced, he played piano, did all the Harry Connick Jr. things. He'll be coming to do Harry Connick Jr. things at Heinz Hall on Wednesday, the 22nd of July. The ticket information is on the website at WZUM.org and also at the Pittsburgh Symphony website. Harry Connick Jr. back in Pittsburgh on July 22nd. Scott Hanley here on the scene on the Pittsburgh Jazz Channel, WZOM. If you visit our website, go to the Jazz Central calendar. We have one that looks at the days ahead called the Jazz Central Daily, which really just in some cases like the weekend, it only looks a couple of days ahead because there's so many things going on. We also have a monthly calendar, which is just called Jazz Central. On it, you will find a lot of things to check out, including for Friday night of this week, the Blau Brothers Band for the Sweet Jazz Series for Sweetwater Center for the Arts in Sewickley with Clint Blyle on sax and Adam Blyle on trumpet and EVI. They put a record out a while ago, the Blyle Brothers, and had a lot of great compositions on it, including this one called Shuffleophagus. The Blau Brothers, active in Pittsburgh and on the radio right now, here on WZUM.

the Blyo Brothers Band from their release from a few years back, and they're with Shuffleupagus. Clint on saxes, Adam Blyo on trumpet and EVI, playing on Friday night for the Sweet Jazz Series

Water Center for the Arts in Sewickley. Also active on the scene, Paul Cosentino's Boilermaker Jazz Band, pretty much every Thursday at Golden Age Beer Company, and then especially about once a month on a Friday, this weekend, at the Golden Age Beer Company, especially for dancers and also for listeners. The band has a new release out called Everything is Jumpin', paying tribute to the Artie Shaw songbook, featuring Paul on clarinet and leading the band, along with Antonio Cruz piano, Jonathan DeJulian guitar, Chris McGraw on bass, Thomas Mann on drums. Also, Aaron Kekin does vocals on several tracks on this as well. Here's a tune called Scuttlebutt, Paul Cosentino's Boilermaker Jazz Band, here on the scene on WZUM.

Trombone Shorty from a recording from years ago there with a rendition of Dreamboat. Trombone Shorty playing at the Stage AE on Wednesday, the 24th of June. Trombone Shorty back in town with Orleans Avenue. I'm Scott Hanley here on the scene on the Pittsburgh Jazz Channel, WZUM. We'll finish things out here with trombonist Delfeo Marsalis and the Uptown Jazz Orchestra. They're playing Saturday night at the new Arts Landing stage as a part of the Three Rivers Arts Festival. Here they are with the Mardi Gras Mambo, Delfeo Marsalis, and the Uptown Jazz Orchestra, here on WZUM.

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0: Got one here from Milt Jackson off of Jackson, Johnson, Brown & Company. The song Watch What Happens.

WZOM is supported in part by Harry Connick Jr. at Heinz Hall, Wednesday, July 22nd. The New Orleans native who's known for his music as well as film, television, and Broadway, Harry Connick Jr., singer, composer, actor, at Heinz Hall for one show, Wednesday, July 22nd. Tickets and information at pittsburghsymphony.org.

quite a few years ago, I think it was the writer Kurt Vonnegut who wrote, "Historians in the future, in my opinion, will congratulate us on very little other than our clowning and our jazz." We'll leave it to you to find clowning other places, including other places in the Pittsburgh region. But jazz, oh, have we got that covered. WZUM, from its very inception, has been the Pittsburgh Jazz Channel. That's the reason we exist. We exist because Pittsburgh is one of the greatest cities in the history of jazz. We have produced so many great, great artists who have advanced this music so very far over the last century. And we love the idea of being able to feature them on a regular basis and to bring you the great names and the great artists of jazz around the clock, 24/7, anytime you want to listen. 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And thanks.

Shirley Scott on the organ and on sax. Her husband at the time, Stanley Turrentine. And The Very Thought of You. Al Muirhead before that with Softly as in a Morning Sunrise. That's off of Al's Northern Adventures Canada sessions. And Jay McShann started off the set with Confessing the Blues. Featured Paul Kinoche on tenor sax from The Last of the Blue Devils. Well, Chuck Levin's here. Got Tardo Hammer coming up, Rita Edmond, Duke Ellington, David Singley, and Ray Brown. Some new and some classics all together here. Nora Germain, we're going to start off with. She's on violin from Go For It, and it's wonderful.

0: 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AAMI offers instruction for all races, all ages, children through seniors. 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
1: No regrets. You know, she had a little tiny chihuahua. That was her baby. Oh, God. She fed it with a doll and with a baby thing. You know, it's very sad. But she wanted to desperately have a baby. And that was the one thing in her life which never happened.
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Rita Edmond from A Glance at Destiny and the song You Don't Know What Love Is. A great ballad. Ricky Woodard being featured there on tenor sax along with Rita Edmond. Tardo Hammer ahead of that with Simple Pleasure, title track to Tardo's release. And Nora Jermaine did It's Wonderful from Go For It. Chuck Levin's here. Got Duke Ellington and Johnny Hodges for you now, along with Harry Sweets Edison and Stompy Jones.

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Lester Young from The Savoy Story. Oh, my. The song Blue Lester. It featured this guy on piano named Count Basie. You go, man. Oh, yeah. You got the jazz living room, my friends. And we have some really terrific music for you this hour. We're kicking back and enjoying this great music with our coffee and all the CDs and all. We've got Rick Holland coming up, and we got Wes Montgomery playing a Thelonious Monk tune live. Oh, something else. Johnny Hodges, Mike Jones, Charlie Shavers, Scott Hamilton, and Jerry Mulligan all coming up this hour, so let's kick back and get into it. Got Ben Patterson. This is off of a new release called That Old Feeling. He's on piano, Chris Flory on guitar, and it's the song called The Best Thing For You Would Be Me.

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That's the Rick Holland, Evan Dobbins Little Big Band. The song, Second Waltz, off of the release, Trilby. We're going to go now to Wes Montgomery on guitar, live recording in Paris with Harold Mayburn on piano and Johnny Griffin on tenor, and Round Midnight.

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1: 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For Friday at 1 in the afternoon, the Thanekar and Linton Trio for the Three Rivers Arts Festival at the Rachel Carson Bridge. Susan Leslie and the Jazz Trio at the Train Depot in Oakmont at 5:30. 6 o'clock, the Roger Barber Jazz Trio at the Eliza Hot Metal Bistro. 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Grace Elliott at Eddie V's. The Blau Brothers Band for the Sweet Jazz Series for Sweetwater Center for the Arts. 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The Pittsburgh Jazz Channel. Welcome home.

Let the night be filled with music and the infinitesimal cares that infest the day fold their tent like the Arab and silently steal away. Yeah.

Scott Hamilton on sax from Live at Pyatt Hall with Rosano Sportello on piano. The song Estate. Yeah. Charlie Shavers ahead of that. What a piece. Dawn on the Desert. That version came off of the complete Charlie Shavers with Maxine Sullivan, although she's not on that. But Al Jazbo Collins on that with The Poem. Don't you love it? Along with Buster Bailey on clarinet. Oh, yeah. Mike Jones Trio did I'll See You in Cuba from Roaring. He's on piano. Chuck Levin's here wrapping up the hour now with Jerry Mulligan from the Complete Verve Concert Band Sessions. Bob Brookmeyer being featured on trombone on this with Jerry and the song Out of This World.

0: You've heard us talking about taking donations of cars, boats, motorcycles, any vehicle. 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
0: It's off of The Last Recordings, features Hank Jones and Tal Farlow. The session belongs to Artie Shaw and the song Tenderly.

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1: Let someone start believing in you.

On piano and vocal, John Prule, and the song Watch What Happens from his release called Say It. Yeah, Chuck Levins here. Got Dizzy Gillespie coming up, Jody Prosnick, Professor Cunningham and his old school, that version of Adrian Cunningham, James Moody, Ray Brown, Joe Newman, Jason Klobnak, all coming up this hour in the Jazz Living Room. Got Eddie Johnson to start off the first set here from Love You Madly. And the song is called You Dirty Dog.

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It's Jody Prosnick's session, and it's off of her release called Sun Songs. Jody is on bass, and the song called 3 a.m. Now, on the vocal on that was Layla Bialy being featured there. Yeah. Jody Prosnick, Layla Bialy. Dizzy Gillespie ahead of that with Just One of Those Things from Dizzy's Diamonds with Benny Carter, Bill Harris, and Oscar Peterson featured there. Chuck Levin's here, and we're going to go now to Professor Cunningham. You know him as Adrian Cunningham. He'll be on flute and John Merrill on guitar with Caravan.

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Wednesday, July 22nd. The New Orleans native who's known for his music as well as film, television, and Broadway, Harry Connick Jr., singer, composer, actor, at Heinz Hall for one show, Wednesday, July 22nd. 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

That's Jamal Ramirez from a release. It's actually a new one called African Skies. Features Warren Wolf on vibes, Howard Wiley on sax, Joel Behrman on trumpet, Mike Olmos also on trumpet, Matthew Clark on piano, John Schiffler on bass, and John Santos on percussion. There you go. Jamal Ramirez. Oh, my, yeah. Okay, well, you got Jazz with Chuck Levins, and I welcome you. We have got such great music. Joe Henderson coming up, David Benoit, the Bill Warfield Big Band. Oh, that's a new release, and it's wonderful. That's a tribute to Bill, Lou Soloff, actually. Eliani Elias and Kenny Burrell and Peter Sommer and the Roditi Agnostic Ross and Fosse group call coming up. Let's start off this set with John Stein on guitar from Green Street with the song Digits.

0: You know, she had a little tiny chihuahua. That was her baby. Oh, God. She fed it with a doll and with a baby thing. You know, it's very sad. But she wanted to desperately have a baby. And that was the one thing in her life which never happened.
1: Happy romance ended suddenly. Still in my heart.
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That's his version of Waltz for Debbie. That's David Benoit from the release called Heroes. Got one now on Jazz with Chuck Levins. It's the Bill Warfield Big Band, a brand new release with more players on this than I could even remotely begin to describe. But they're all alums and people and friends that played over the years with Lou Soloff. And it is called For Lou. Bill Warfield Big Band with Goodbye Pork Pie Hat.

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That's the Peter Summer Septet from Happy Go Lucky Locals. Peter Summer on tenor sax, the song Embraceable You. Kenny Burrell with Tom Rainier and Herman Riley did On Wings of the Spirit, and Eliani Elias with O Guarani. Chuck Levins here, wrapping up the hour with the Roditi Ignacic Rasin Fosse Group. And it's off of 341 as the song Avocado.

0: Jazz Central from WZUM.org. Sounds for this Friday include, at 1 in the afternoon, Thanakarn Lintham, the pianist, at the Rachel Carson Bridge with his trio for the Three Rivers Arts Festival, joined by Charlie Scott on bass and Stephen Weinstein on drums. 5:30, it's Susan Leslie and the Jazz Trio at the Train Depot in Oakmont, Dale Robertson guitar, Lester Harper bass, Kevin Wang on keys, and Susan Leslie on vocals. Also tonight, the Roger Barber Jazz Trio at the Alaza Hot Metal Bistro at Hotel Indigo, with Roger on trumpet, flugelhorn, and vocals, Vince Taglieri drums, Kevin Clark at the piano. The Level Experience at Eddie Merlot's downtown tonight. 6:30 tonight, it's Grace Elliott and Eddie V's. Also tonight, the Blyle Brothers Band for the Sweet Jazz Series at the Sweetwater Center for the Arts. The Blyle Brothers featuring Clint on saxes and Adam Blyle on trumpet and EVI. A Friday night swing dance tonight with Paul Cosentino and the Boilermaker Jazz Band at Golden Age Bear Company Homestead. The standard lineup, Paul Cosentino on clarinet, sax, and vocals, Antonio Cruz piano, Chris McGraw bass, and Thomas Went at the drums. Also this evening, 7 o'clock, it's Ronnie Jones Jazz Conversations at the Muddy Waters Oyster Bar in East Liberty. Jesse Wills Laverty and John Laverty and Eric Susoff at the Encore Jazz Club and the Jack Turner Group at Coonalma downtown. Saturday includes Mode Indigo at the Encore Jazz Club for the early set, Kenny Stockard at Eddie V's, the Dwayne Dolphin Fotet at Coonalma downtown, the Alex Perez Trio for Stars at Riverview Park, Susan Leslie and the Jazz Trio at Johnny's in Wilmerding, Heidi Beatty and the Velvet Collective at Golden Age Beer, Terrence McGursky, Kevin Clark, and Mark Smith at the Encore Jazz Club for the late 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

Ho ho. From Little Jazz, best of the Verve years, Roy Eldridge there with Sweet Georgia Brown. What a great sound, absolutely. I'm Chuck Levins. Welcome, friends, to the Jazz Living Room. We've got so much great music. We've got Houston Person coming up, David Garfield, New York Voices from New York Voices Live, Tom Dempsey, Dave Brubeck, Josh Lawrence, and Ahmed Jamal as well. All coming up. Some really great, great adventures here in the Jazz Living Room. Got one from, this is a new release called Leading the British Invasion. It's a kind of a tribute sort of thing. John Hart on guitar, Adam Scone on the organ, and Rudy Albin on drums. And this is a song, not sure what it has to do with anything, but it's one called Rehab.

Jazz Central from WZUM.org. For Friday at 1 in the afternoon, the Thanikar and Linton Trio for the Three Rivers Arts Festival at the Rachel Carson Bridge. Susan Leslie and the Jazz Trio at the Train Depot in Oakmont at 5:30. 6 o'clock, the Roger Barber Jazz Trio at the Eliza Hot Metal Bistro. 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The Blau Brothers Band for the Sweet Jazz Series for Sweetwater Center for the Arts. 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Jesse Wills Laverty, John Laverty, and Eric Susoff at the Uncork Jazz Club and the Jack Turner Group at Quinalma downtown. 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

That's Josh Lawrence. That's off of his release called Contrast. He's on trumpet with the song Around the Circle. Dave Brubeck before that from the wonderful Time Out release, timeless Time Out release. Paul Desmond on alto, Joe Morello drums. Kathy's Waltz, the song there. And the Tom Dempsey, Tim Ferguson Quartet ahead of that with Skylark, featured Joel Fram on tenor sax. That's off of Waltz New. There you go. New York Voices did Stolen Moments from New York Voices Live. Got one now from Ahmad Jamal off of the legendary OK and Epic Recordings. It's a Fats Waller, Clarence Williams tune in a trio featuring Ray Crawford on guitar and Israel Crosby on bass. Ahmad Jamal with Just Squeeze Me.

0: Horace Silver's Song for My Father, the first major recording date for Pittsburgh's legendary drummer, Roger Humphreys. It was an amazing record date for us as listeners, but also pretty amazing for Roger Humphreys himself.
1: Horace Silver was a great guy. I was fortunate enough to be in the band, you know, with him.
0: There's a drum solo on there, The Natives Are Restless Tonight.
1: Yes.
0: You tore it up on that.
1: Oh, thank you.
0: People don't recognize what a melodic and an exciting drum solo that is. You're used to drum solos being like machine guns and cannons going off, but that is such a propelling drum solo. It really, really takes over the tune in a most melodic way.
1: Well, I thank you so much for hearing, for you hearing it, you know. You had to hear it. Not just me playing it, but and you could hear it that way. It's wonderful for me to be a drummer, man, and be able to not just play with the speed of my hand and the thousand notes at the same time and all that, but when I can relate something to you, you know, someone else.
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0: Welcome to the MCG Jazz Spotlight Show. My name is Marty Ashby, the executive producer here. And today, my guest is Eric Lawrence, the wonderful saxophonist, composer, arranger, historian. And we're going to be celebrating and talking about the great Sonny Rollins. Thanks for coming in today, man.
1: Oh, man, it's a pleasure. The late great.
0: Unfortunately, yeah. Late great. But he was certainly great, and we certainly were able to experience his music time and time again, and will forever. And I know you had some personal experiences with Sonny. I didn't really know him very well.
1: Did he play here?
0: No, he never played here. He played in Pittsburgh, of course, a few times. And I saw him when I lived in New York, of course, but we never really spent a lot of time together.
1: A lot of friends, including John Abbott, the incredible photographer who did the Saxophone Colossus book, the photographs of Sonny, they were trying to connect me with him. Mm. Big reason is because he's such an incredible inspiration for me personally. Everything that he stands for musically, spiritually, as a humanitarian, everything has just sort of really helped to shape who I am. And John knew this, and then a friend who lives up in Woodstock who visits Sonny a lot tried all these different strategies. They said, write him a letter. I handwrote him a letter. The other guy said, well, Sonny said it's okay to give you his number. So then I tried calling him a few times, but never got through to him. And over the last few years, since he stopped playing, which was about 12 or 15 years ago, maybe, due to respiratory problems, he just basically spends time talking with people on the phone. So I thought I had a shot, but I wasn't getting anywhere. Then just, I think it was April 10th of this year, I get a FaceTime call from my friend who knows him. And I was in a meeting, actually. I excused myself because I knew that he was calling me with Sonny. Otherwise, there's no reason he would have FaceTimed me. And it was just beautiful, man. He was that spirit that you hold on to, that you believe that he is. He was just very kind. We laughed about a few things. I talked to him about people we knew in common, songs that I had written in dedication to him. He wanted to talk about my dad,
0: who's a
1: great jazz saxophone player who started a school in Israel that had Jews and Palestinians playing music together. And that really affected Sonny. Mm-hmm. And Sonny made a point of calling my dad when he was in the hospital in his last days. Somebody said, well, you know, Arnie's basically in a coma. Do you think he's going to hear Sonny if he's talking to him? I said, you know, between Sonny's voice and my dad's ears, I know that that connection is going to be made.
0: No doubt about it.
1: At any rate, yeah, he was just like, listen, there's a lot of great musicians in the world, he said, but your dad was a great musician and a great humanitarian. And as you can imagine, especially as a last message to get from him, it was just really beautiful for me.
0: That's wonderful, man. Such a great memory for you. And of course, I'm sure many of our listeners know about all the great work that your dad did in New York and in Israel and beyond, and all the great musicians that he mentored through the years. It's great that Sonny had that affinity for him and acknowledged that.
1: Well, one of the great things that my dad did for me personally was turn me on to a lot of incredible musicians and really taught me, before I knew how to play ball, what it was like to listen to music and really feel it. Mm-hmm. And Sonny was definitely a main guy that both of us really loved listening to. And I went to see him a lot during a very fertile time. You know, maybe when he wasn't playing the bebop from the 50s that we all love, but it was the late 70s, the 80s. Sure. He was doing a lot of concerts where he'd bring somebody on as a foil and then play rings around them. Branford Marsalis once told one of the guys, well, it's your turn.
0: It's your turn to take your licking.
1: And the guy who got it the worst was Winton. But the guy who did the best, and you probably won't be surprised, was Grover Washington.
0: Because he played Grover.
1: He played Grover.
0: He didn't try to do anything but be Grover.
1: And, you know, there are some musicians who can never play a wrong note and always play with taste and style. Yep. And Grover was one of those guys. Yep. Everybody thinks of him as smooth before there was smooth or anything like that. But he could just flat out play. Yep. And then Sonny would take everything he played and, like, turn it inside out in a million different ways. And Grover was the happiest guy in the entire room. You know, he couldn't believe where he was and what he was doing and who he was doing it with. So it was really like you got that joy from both of them.
0: That's too fun. Well, let's hear some music, man. I know we're going to start back in the 50s. What do you want to play first?
1: So this first tune comes from one of Sonny's earliest recordings. He was probably in his early 20s. And it's unique in that it was with Miles Davis. And Sonny, unlike, say, Coltrane, who's actually a few years older than Sonny, Sonny hit the scene earlier. And he was a very, very gifted player. And he grew up with a lot of great players in Harlem and at the feet of Coleman Hawkins and Art Tatum and Charlie Parker and all these guys. Yep. Mm-hmm. He could really play when he was 18 or 19 years old. On this particular recording with Miles Davis, one of Miles' first recordings as a leader, Charlie Parker is also on the track, and they're both playing tenor saxophone. It was one of the rare times when Charlie Parker played tenor. And number one, you can really hear how directly Bird's playing influenced Sonny's playing, but also the audacity of Sonny when they're trading to, quote, I can do anything better than you, you know. And they knew it was in jest, but it was funny because he did it. And there's two takes of it, and he plays it on both takes.
2: That's so funny.
1: But you can hear the fluidity of Charlie Parker's playing. I mean, those of you who are serious listeners out there will hear who's Sonny and who's Bird. Sure. But some of you might think it's just Sonny taking two solos.
2: And here it is, Serpent's Tooth from the early 1950s.

0: A fun way to start the show, man. It's great to not only hear Sonny, but hear Bird playing tenor back in those days. That didn't stay for long that way, that's for sure.
1: No, but obviously he could do anything.
0: So. Yeah, it's great stuff. We're going to set up two show tunes from some of his other fairly early recordings as well. Tell us about those, man.
1: The first one, I don't know what show it's from. It's called Old Devil Moon from the classic Sonny Rollins Live at the Village Vanguard trio, which has just set me and a whole lot of other guys off on chordless trios and quartets. It inspired me, and I've been doing trio along with everything else for my entire life. And a lot of my recordings are trios, but nobody could do what Sonny could do. And I feel like he moved away from having chords because his mind worked so quickly and harmonically and was so creative that nobody could keep up with him. So here he is taking an unbelievable take with Wilbur Ware, the great Wilbur Ware on bass and Elvin Jones on drums.
0: And then after that, we're going to hear another take on a show tune.
1: Yeah, I told every little star, right?
0: Exactly.
1: Yeah, so this is from a few years later. That was, I think, 1957, 1958, soon after Charlie Parker had died and Sonny Rollins had really taken the reins and skyrocketed with his playing over the next few years. He traveled a lot. A lot of the great recordings of him are live, and this is definitely one where you can just see how creative and how he almost makes up arrangements on the spot and then has great players who follow him. In this case, it's Niels Oersted, Henning Pettersson, and Alan Dawson on drums.
0: Nice. Here's two from Sonny Rollins playing show tunes of the day, so to speak.
2: Thank you very kindly, ladies and gentlemen. We'd like to carry on now with a composition. I think it's from Finian's Rainbow, if I'm not mistaken. Either Finian's Rainbow or Kiss Me, Kate. And maybe I'm wrong on both of them, but Old Devil Moon. Which one is that song? All right, so now we have... From Finian's Rainbow? Somebody else said Kiss Me, Kate.

0: And that was Sonny's take on show tunes of the day, Old Devil Moon and I Told Every Little Star. Let's move on to some of his other music. And I know you've got some stories about working with some of the cast that Sonny worked with.
1: Yeah, I was very fortunate because I came up in the New York area. And a bass player that I got to play with when I was 16 or 17 years old was a guy by the name of Conrad Henry. Nobody's ever heard of him, but he grew up with Sonny. And when I told my dad that I'm playing with this bass player, Conrad Henry, he said, "That's who I played with when I was 16 or 17 years old." And then he told me this story. And then Conrad actually told me the same exact story, totally separate of each other. And I didn't ask Sonny this, and you'll know why in a second. Famously, Sonny Rollins had taken a couple of sabbaticals. And during the first one, basically, he was living down in Chinatown, and to avoid conflict with his neighbors, he'd walk out onto the Williamsburg Bridge, and he would practice out there. And he did it from like the summer of 1959 until late December of 1961. And there's no recordings, and he didn't do any public performances. This was the late 70s, and it was during a time when Miles wasn't playing. And Conrad would say, "Sorry, guys, I'm 15 minutes late for the gig." But Miles called me up, and he was playing me music over his phone for 2 hours. And he was the kind of guy you believed him. You know, he was very, very straightforward, clear-thinking kind of guy. So he told me this story about a gig that he had with my dad, and my dad told the same story. It was in Williamsburg, Brooklyn, which is right across the bridge, and Conrad had convinced Sonny to do the gig with them, which was, like, unheard of because he wasn't playing anywhere, and everybody was wondering what happened to him. Even though the agreement was nobody could tell anybody that Sonny was playing, word got out and there was a line around the block. And comes time for the gig and all these musicians are there ready to play and no Sonny. This was long before cell phones or anything like that. So he's using the phone because the owner of the club is very excited about having Sonny there. And he keeps calling him. There's no answer. So then the entire band piles into the car and goes across the bridge to Sonny's apartment on Grand Street in Chinatown, 5 minutes away. And they go into the hallway, and the four guys are standing there. And Conrad, who's a little guy, is like banging on the door. "Come on, Sonny, open the door. It's Connie. You know, you can't do this to me, man. You promised me. You know, everybody's waiting for you. You know, you made a promise." No answer. Keeps doing it for about 5 or 10 minutes. And all of a sudden, the door opens just an inch or two, and the barrel of a gun pokes out of the door. And all this to say, you know, Sonny now in the last 40, 50 years has been a much more peaceful version of himself. But he was troubled early on. You know,
0: sure.
1: He went to prison when he was 19, for armed robbery and stuff like that. But as we just heard, just how unbelievably fast his music evolved with the last song. Now we're going to listen to
0: More Tap.
1: So this is great. You know, going back to Charlie Parker, this was the first record that he made after Bird died, and it was called Saxophone Colossus. I don't think he named it. And it was a real tour de force. And More Tat is Mack the Knife, written by Kurt Vile. So yet another show tune, and you hear that all the way. At the end of his career, he's playing Dolly Parton songs and, you know, and recording with the Rolling Stones and stuff like that. So he was a very open-minded guy, you know. But, here's More Tat.

three little words is a huge jump, almost 10 years. But in those 10 years, a lot of stuff has happened in music. You know, there's hard bop, there was John Coltrane and all the innovations that he had. This is long past A Love Supreme and everything, 1965. And here he is in a trio setting again in Europe and taking an old standard song like Three Little Words, which Billie Holiday sang, and turning it completely inside out, but playing the saxophone as though he had

0: reinvented the instrument, really the way that he combined sounds, but never losing that incredible harmonic sense that he had. It's a revelation to hear him play. Nobody can play better than that. It's just incredible.
1: It's pretty profound. Yeah. And we haven't mentioned that he wrote some tunes that became standards immediately. I'm looking at Olio and Doxy and Arrigin. He recorded those with Miles, but they just became standards overnight, basically.
0: Yeah.
1: And of course, probably his most famous is St. Thomas, that has been recorded thousands and thousands of times over and over again. Yeah. Let's move on to his Calypso track and tell us about that.
0: Yeah, so I purposely didn't choose St. Thomas.
1: Of course.
0: We know it very well.
1: Everybody plays that one.
0: Everybody can sing along with the sax solo, I think, at this point. This is from a record that came after his second sabbatical, where he went to India and China and studied meditation and was very frustrated because, you know, at the end of it, he went to his guru and said, you know, you're supposed to quiet your mind and I can't do it. And his guru said, what are you talking about? I've seen you play the saxophone, which is basically his approach. He talks about it a lot, is to just know

0: I'd like to thank you for joining me today on the MCG Jazz Spotlight Show, where we've been shining the spotlight on Sonny Rollins. My guest has been Eric Lawrence. Thank you so much, man, for being with us today and sharing the energy around Master Rollins. I was going back and watching some of those jazz casuals and some of the other things where you can see him talking. He just had such a presence. Again, I wasn't around him that much, but I remember seeing him live. And it was just such a stoic presence that then out of the horn came these notes put together in a way that you thought, what? How is that possible?
1: I mean, it's one of the great human achievements to have somebody set this example of being humble, but also realizing that you have to push as far as you possibly can in your life. And, you know, at the very end, there was a byline that he wrote in the New York Times saying, you know, I can't play anymore. And I have to accept the fact that I never reached the level that I wanted to reach in my life. Mm-hmm. And for him to say that, it doesn't leave too much hope for the rest of us. But I wanted to share something because they just released a book of his notebooks. It's not a big book, but it's incredible. And there are a few other great books. There's a book called Open Sky, where it's really just him talking and the interviewer getting out of the way. And him talking is so inspiring. But this thing that he wrote in this notebook that I feel like he wants the world to know is this. The saxophone is our friend. He wants to make us happy. He wants to serve us. I'm glad that he's our friend or that he likes me, because from the first moment that I saw the saxophone, I fell in love with it. And I wanted so badly to have one and play one. The saxophone has taught me much since the first time I laid eyes on it, and it's served me well. Many times I've made myself unhappy, and the saxophone has made me happy again. Many times I make my body sick, and the saxophone makes it better again. Many, many times, and forever, it will be so, and it has promised to do so.
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0: 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The New Orleans native who's known for his music as well as film, television, and Broadway, Harry Connick Jr., singer, composer, actor, at Heinz Hall for one show, Wednesday, July 22nd. 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Sounds for this Friday include, at 1 in the afternoon, Thanakarn Lintham, the pianist, at the Rachel Carson Bridge with his trio for the Three Rivers Arts Festival, joined by Charlie Scott on bass and Stephen Weinstein on drums. 5:30, it's Susan Leslie and the Jazz Trio at the Train Depot in Oakmont, Dale Robertson guitar, Lester Harper bass, Kevin Wang on keys, and Susan Leslie on vocals. Also tonight, the Roger Barber Jazz Trio at the Eliza Hot Metal Bistro at Hotel Indigo, with Roger on trumpet, flugelhorn, and vocals, Vince Taglieri drums, Kevin Clark at the piano. The Level Experience at Eddie Merlot's downtown tonight. 6:30 tonight, it's Grace Elliott at Eddie V's. Also tonight, the Blyle Brothers Band for the Sweet Jazz Series at the Sweetwater Center for the Arts. The Blyle Brothers featuring Clint on saxes and Adam Blyle on trumpet and EVI. A Friday night swing dance tonight with Paul Cosentino and the Boilermaker Jazz Band at Golden Age Beer Company Homestead. The standard lineup, Paul Cosentino on clarinet, sax, and vocals, Antonio Cruz piano, Chris McGraw bass, and Thomas Went at the drums. Also this evening, 7 o'clock, it's Ronnie Jones Jazz Conversations at the Muddy Waters Oyster Bar in East Liberty. 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

0: if there are three musicians of the 20th century who are absolutely indispensable to our arrival where we are now musically, Billy would be one of them. Billie Holiday would be one of them.
1: Like all the great singers, she adapted her voice, her phrasing, her cadences to the music and to the lyric. And therefore, I would never categorize her voice as being of a single type.
2: Billie possessed me.
3: But I literally, when I would go on stage, I could feel a spirit take over. It was very, very strange.
4: It's amazing, yeah. I learned. I'm still learning from Billie Holiday, but no, strange fruit, not yet. No.
5: She creates depth. She creates layers of meaning. She creates new contexts. I don't think she has yet received the kind of praise that is due to her for her musical genius.
6: No innovator was like her. Nobody. Haven't been one before or since, and never will be. No vocalist that ever went through what Miss Billie had. She laid the groundwork in order that these people might be out here. So you take that in your pipe and smoke it. Without her, you wouldn't see them. White, blue, black, green, or yellow. You wouldn't have heard of a Peggy Lee. You wouldn't have heard of these dinosaurs or nobody. You understand?
7: Working in the studio with Billie, for me, in the earlier days, was a real pleasure. Now, let me say, it was always a pleasure because I loved her that much.
8: Those were the voices of Robert O'Mealy, Fred Plotkin, Dee Dee Bridgewater, Alan Harris, Angela Davis, Joe Jones, and Milt Gabler.

Hello and welcome to No Regrets, the music and spirit of Billie Holiday. This is the 11th in a series of 13 programs devoted to Lady Day. I'm Rhonda Hamilton. In this episode of No Regrets, the music and spirit of Billie Holiday, we'll hear from her many friends and intimates, musicians who worked with her, and from contemporary musicians, authors, historians, and critics, all of whom were forever touched by Billie Holiday's remarkable artistry.

shall never roam. What would you?

0: That was Billie Holiday's rendition of the Gershwin classic, The Man I Love, from a 1939 recording date that included Harry Sweets Edison in the trumpet section. Sweets Edison is among the legion of musicians who worked with Billie Holiday as a member of the Count Basie Orchestra that Billie toured with, and as a member of her recording ensembles. Here, he recalls Billie's greatness.
1: That's what made it great. She was a stylist. She was an originator, not an imitator. There's no substitute for originality. She had a sound you'll be able to tell forever. That's Billie Holiday's saying that.
0: Sitting alongside Sweets Edison in the trumpet section for that 1939 recording were two more of Billie's buddies from the Count Basie unit, trumpeter Buck Clayton and the legendary drummer Papa Joe Jones.
2: She made everything she did great. And sometimes I wonder what it takes to have that kind of a talent to make everything you do eventually become a classic.
3: No innovator was like her. Nobody. Haven't been one before or since, and never will be. No vocalist that ever went through what Miss Billie Holiday. She laid the groundwork in order that these people might be out here. So you take that in your pipe and smoke it. Without her, you wouldn't see them. White, blue, black, green, or yellow. You wouldn't have heard of her, Peggy Lee. You wouldn't have heard of these dinosaurs or nobody. You understand?
0: Harry Sweets Edison, Buck Clayton, and Joe Jones literally had front row seats to admire Billie Holiday's artistry during their time with the Count Basie Orchestra. Here's Billie's July 1935 recording of the John Jacob Loeb song, What a Night, What a Moon, What a Girl, backed by Teddy Wilson and his orchestra, with Ben Webster on tenor sax and Cozy Cole on drums.

0: From their interviews with writer Linda Kuehl, here are John Hammond and Billy's friend, pianist Irene Kitchings, on their sense of Billy's artistry.
1: Was the phrasing sound of an instrumentalist. I was, of course, a Bessie Smith fanatic at the time I was listening to Billy. I really didn't like girl singers very much, you know, because they were most of them very corny, except for blues singers. And blues singers I loved.
2: She had a remarkable ear and didn't know one note of music, not a note.
0: For many singers, their piano accompanist is perhaps the most important member of the ensemble. It's most often the pianist who figuratively feeds the chords that accompany the singer. The relationship between a singer and accompanist is often a make-or-break proposition in terms of achieving the delicate balance between the voice and the ensemble that make any performance a success. Billie Holiday certainly had her share of piano accompanists, each of them lending their unique sonic perspectives and supportive instincts to her music. Among Billie's most noted accompanists, each of whom achieved their own measure of simpatico with Miss Holiday, were Teddy Wilson, Bobby Henderson, Bobby Tucker, Jimmy Rolls, and her last pianist, Mal Waldron. Here, each of them speak to their sense of Billie's abundant artistry.
3: But she had to get a song into her ear well enough that she could do her own style on it. Very often she would invent little phrases that would be different melody notes from the ones that were written. Like all great jazz singers do that, you know, do little variations on the melody.
4: She kept perfect time. You could go anywhere, but she'd be there, man. Perfect time and perfect diction, you know. And I knew that even in the raw state as a vocalist, you could see on the line, it was there.
5: The lyrics really meant the most to her. She was the easiest person in the world to accompany. I accompanied a lot of people. But she was absolutely the most relaxed. You never had to fight for fills. Let me put it this way. She could swing the hardest at any tempo if it was like a dirge.
6: I can remember, like, did you hear a chord? She liked sort of pure harmony. She liked beautiful harmony. Bobby, he played better for her, I think, than anybody. But she didn't want to hear anything that would distract. She was straight ahead with her intonation. If he played something that was maybe atonal, like maybe McCoy or something would do, unless it was built into it right, so that she got it from way in. Lately, it was like one of the cats. And there was never any, no complexes, no hard-to-figure-out personality. She was open from the beginning. She was always the same.
7: That's why I call her the greatest jazz singer, because her contribution to singing jazz is as important to jazz as Duke Ellington's contribution to piano jazz and Buck Clayton's contribution to trumpet jazz. All of the musicians, their contribution to music, the important ones, are on equal with Billie Holiday's contribution to vocal jazz.
0: That was Teddy Wilson, who worked with Billie on some of her earliest recordings, Bobby Henderson, who for a short time was engaged to Lady Day, Bobby Tucker, about whom Miles Davis told his autobiographer Quincy Troupe that he'd rather hear Tucker playing with Lady than anyone else, Jimmy Rolls, who throughout his career displayed a remarkable sensitivity for working with singers, and Billy's final pianist, Mal Waldron, whose song Left Alone Billy memorably wrote lyrics for, but was never able to record. Here's Billy's recording of the Gershwin classic, I Loves You Porgy, accompanied by the Bobby Tucker Trio.

0: There is ample evidence that Billie Holiday was truly a singer's singer. Her admirers from the first rank of singers, which will be richly illustrated later in this episode, come not only from the succeeding generations of vocalists, but also from her contemporaries and friends in the jazz vocal pantheon. Billy Eckstine considered Billie a true master.
1: Lady was a singer, but she was a musician mainly. She thought as a musician.
0: Though 5 years Billy's junior, the Hall of Fame vocalist Carmen McRae became a close friend and confidant of Billie Holiday. And for Carmen, Billie embodied what it meant to swing. Carmen was also among the many staunch defenders of Billie's late career recording, Lady in Satin.
2: Everything was in here. It was in her face, completely in her face. So it was all visual. So when you looked at her, you saw it. If she hadn't said a word, if she just hummed that melody, and knowing the lyric and her facial, you would almost be able to write the lyric yourself, because she was just brilliant when it came to that. That was what I loved. See, that's a lady that I first saw who did the ballads, but when she went into, you just went bananas. I went bananas, me, personally. I mean, she swung so, and put those notes in the right spot. See, if you don't put those notes where they're supposed to be, you don't swing. If you put them here and they should be there, you're in trouble. But she had them in the right spot at the right time, all the time. And some of those songs were dry, but when she did them, they were magnificent. And let me say this, even then when she just got to the point where she was nowhere near what she started out to be, she was still great. She knew how to take advantage of what she could do instead of thinking about what she couldn't.
0: To illustrate Carmen McRae's point, here's Billie's rendition of But Beautiful from her 1958 Lady in Satin record.

0: Billie Holiday possessed a true presence on stage, as attested to by many of her contemporaries. Pianist Billy Taylor, who occasionally encountered Billie at jam sessions, was a keen observer of Lady Day.
1: When she was on stage, she did announce some of the things she did and acknowledge the musicians and things like that. She was out of the show business of the 30s, where you projected, you said what you had to say. You said it to someone, and you didn't do it in an abstract way. She did relate to the audience in many ways. She didn't cater to the audience. She didn't do something that she knew would be a crowd pleaser necessarily. She just did something because she had a lot of requests for it or something she felt like doing. But in those days, a singer like Billie Holiday would think nothing of going up on the bandstand next door with Ben Webster if she felt like it, or across the street with Roy Eldridge or whatever, and singing, because she would just say, I'm going to sing such and such and such and such a key and turn around and start singing, you know.
0: Another of Billie's admirers who became her friend was the vocalist Sylvia Sims, who used to hang out with Lady Day in her club dressing rooms on 52nd Street. Here, Sims tells interviewer Linda Kuhl a great story on the origin of a Billie Holiday fashion trademark, the white gardenia she often wore in her hair on stage.
2: I could tell you something very interesting. I can't tell you the year, and I can't tell you the night, but she was working at the Onyx Club. And Billie used to use a hot, straight comb in her hair. And shortly before she was to go on, she burned a big hole in the side of her hair, right here by her ear. A huge hole where her hair burned out. And in those days, the Hatchet girls used to sell flowers. And I ran across the street to the Three Deuces. There was a Hatchet girl there. And I asked her if she had any flowers. And she had a couple of gardenias. And I brought them across to her. And we pinned them in her hair. That was the beginning of how she began to wear gardenias in her hair.
3: Really?
2: Yes, really. That's a true story. She'd always be very beautifully dressed. Always beautifully dressed. She was always very chic. She was very chic. You will never, ever see pictures of her, I don't think, where she ever wore an exorbitant amount of gaudy jewelry. She never perfumed herself to the point where she would knock you down with the scent of her. Sometimes she'd sing three songs, depended on how she felt. Then she'd get down to the White Rose Bar and hang out. The White Rose Bar was a place on the corner of 52nd Street and 6th Avenue where all the musicians hung out. She was the queen bee because everybody in the business by that time, I guess I was already in the business, everyone respected this woman to the people in our industry. She was the great lady of all time.
0: In 1942, during the period when Lady Day appeared regularly in clubs along New York's legendary Swing Street, 52nd Street, and Cafe Society, one of her favorite haunts was the Commodore Music Shop, which Milt Gabler co-owned with Jack Crystal, father of actor Billy Crystal, whom Lady Day occasionally babysat. She made her first recordings for Milt Gabler's Commodore Records. Here, Milt Gabler talks about the importance of the then escalating jukebox business to the success of Billy's recordings and about working with Billy in the studio.
4: The importance of jukeboxes on Billie Holiday recordings was immeasurable because the minute she made a record, it got on the coin machines, particularly in bars and ice cream parlors or restaurants where they had coin machines. She got a lot of plays. If you have a hit, when you get booked into the Apollo Theater or the Earl Theater or any of those places across the country, your price goes up. Her agency could get much more for her because she could fill that theater. Also, Joe Glazer, her manager, told me one point after I had made that Final Mellow hit that her price went from $350 a week in a nightclub to $3,500 a week. That was the difference in having a jukebox hit. Now, you never heard a lot of Billie Holiday on the air, mostly coin machines. Working in the studio with Billie, for me, in the earlier days, was a real pleasure. Now, let me say it was always a pleasure because I loved her that much. And she was a great artist, and she was easy in the sense that she's what I call a one-take artist. Some people are so insecure, you know, and I've recorded hundreds of artists since then.
3: they are not sure on the way they want to interpret a song or sing the song, or they really don't even know the material well enough. But Billy always was prepared. Of course, we did mostly standards with her, but if the band was right, she can get it on one take. Fina Mello was one take.
0: Milt Gabler was also responsible for a pivotal moment in Billie Holiday's career. Her original recording of Abel Maripol's, a.k.a. Lewis Allen's, powerful anti-lynching anthem, Strange Fruit, a haunting song, originally rejected by Columbia Records. But Billy insisted on recording Strange Fruit, so John Hammond encouraged Milt to record the controversial song for Commodore Records. Here's Billy's original recording of Strange Fruit for Commodore.

0: With Strange Fruit's chilling opening lines on the immoral vigilante, often officially sanctioned, largely southern United States lynching of black people, the song continues to inspire racial justice struggles. It lingers in the minds of many intellectuals, musicians, and human rights workers and observers to this day. Here's NEA Jazz Master, vocalist Diane Reeves.
1: It was definitely her song because that was like her way of fighting back. And so she, I guess somewhere inside of her, she's like, you will not silence me. And I'm going to still tell you who you are and what you do. And I see you and I'm going to let people know. And she didn't, it was interesting because she didn't just, she sang that song when she wanted to sing it. It wasn't when she felt the urge to sing it. She didn't, it wasn't just a song that was always a part of her shows. And so she picked the times to sing it and would have loved to have been a fly on any of those walls to see the reaction, because she, here she is, this someone who is, you know, incredibly beautiful to look at. And she's coming with all of this fire, courage, and truth, which wasn't something they wanted to see any woman have, let alone a black woman. So when I think of that song, it took me a long time to sing that song. I just, you know, because to me, it belonged to her and Nina Simone. And sometimes when you hear certain songs, that people like really, their spirit is very, very much a part of the song, sometimes you have to step back and before you can even sing them.
0: Strange Fruit is a timeless anthem that clearly transcends gender barriers and continues to speak loudly to black artists. Singer Alan Harris.
2: I've played with it, but I'm not there. I'm not there. And I really believe there's not many men, unless they're at the twilight of their career, who actually can do that song. Maybe when I'm old enough, when I'm older, I'll be able to do Strange Fruit, because there's something beyond what the story tells. And we all know the lynching, but the story tells that you have to deliver to the song. She had it, when you see these videos of her, from the time that she steps on stage to the announce at the end, she keeps that whole stream of sincerity and passion and pain. And that's what that song is about. You can't, from the beginning, you open up the first line of that song and then to the end, there is no excuse. You just have to go into it. And those places I can't stay. I'm too abashed and too insecure yet to stay in those places long enough for my audience to basically see me. That vulnerable. I get there every now and then. It's amazing. Yeah, I learned. I'm still learning from Billie Holiday, but no, Strange Fruit, not yet. No.
0: Social activist, author, and professor Angela Davis has contributed to the Billie Holiday intellectual dialogue with her authoritative 1998 book, Blues Legacies and Black Feminism, including her very personal profiles of Ma Rainey, Bessie Smith, and Billie Holiday.
3: Her genius, it seems to me, resided in the way she could transform lyrics that were not that interesting. I think What a Little Moonlight Can Do is a great example because it was really, you know, it was from a little musical that probably would have died when the musical closed had she not decided to sing it. She creates depth. She creates layers of meaning. She creates new contexts. I don't think she has yet received the kind of praise that is due to her for her musical genius.

0: you. Thank you very much, ladies and gentlemen.
1: That was Billie's rendition of the Harry Woods song, What a Little Moonlight Can Do, from her July 1935 recording. One of the many contemporary singers who were profoundly influenced by Billie Holiday is NEA jazz master Dee Dee Bridgewater, who starred in the biographical stage play Lady Day. Dee Dee later recorded the album Eleanora Fagan to Billie with Love for Verve Records in 2009, two projects that continued to haunt her performances.
2: Because every time I would open my mouth, I sounded like her. Billie possessed me. But I literally, when I would go on stage, I could feel a spirit take over. It was very, very strange. Billie just had a way of singing where she could imbue, you know, her emotions. And so she was able to interpret songs and give them a deeper meaning because of her way of expressing the story. And she even said that you have to tell the truth when you sing a song. And so I could hear her truth. You know, I can hear the difference in her earlier recordings where she was younger and hadn't had, you know, the experiences that she had later on in her life, as opposed to, you know, the later recordings that she did. And I could hear the pain. I could hear the suffering. Even though she was singing, you know, songs that could have a more lilting meaning to them, I could hear the pain and suffering. So this is my relationship with Billie Holiday.
1: One of the songs Dee Dee Bridgewater recorded on her Billie Holiday tribute album was the Bill Carey, Carl Fisher standard, You've Changed. Here's Billie's late period rendition of You've Changed from her forever controversial album, Lady in Satin.

0: Fred Plotkin is one of America's foremost experts on opera. In addition to opera, Fred is also a keen observer of singers from many different genres. And here, he compares Billy to another great singer who endured her own life struggles, the opera diva, Maria Callas.
1: The way Callas can take a double consonant, like the letter L or the letter M, La Mamma Morta, you can tell where there's a single M and a double M. That's what I mean about either a great analytical mind or just a natural gift. I think Callas had both. I don't know about Billy's analytical mind because I don't know enough about her personally, but her gift for fastening on just the right vowel or the right consonant and twisting it or prolonging it or cutting it short for dramatic emphasis.

0: him take me.
1: Like all the great singers, she adapted her voice, her phrasing, her cadences to the music and to the lyric. And therefore, I would never categorize her voice as being of a single type. My feeling about her, now I come from opera, is that her legacy as a musician is intertwined by listeners and many music journalists with what we perceive to be her personal troubles. And in this way, she's just like Maria Callas. And I think there's a great deal of connection between the two as singers, as artists, but we forget that these two great singers were unique and they knew how to express pain so well and deep emotion so well that we forget that they could have youthful romance and charm and humor, all of those things that they could capture depending upon what the music and the lyrics dictate.

0: We'll close this episode of No Regrets, the music and spirit of Billie Holiday, with her rendition of Baby Get Lost, and these reflections from Robert O'Mealy, Farrah Jasmine Griffin, and 2022 NEA Jazz Master vocalist Cassandra Wilson, who recalls her many conversations with the late NEA Jazz Master and tireless Billie Holiday enthusiast, Abby Lincoln.
1: If there are three musicians of the 20th century who are absolutely indispensable to our arrival where we are now musically, Billie would be one of them. Billie Holiday would be one of them. And she would be one of them because she managed to turn her voice into an improvising horn. She was able to do that without losing a sense of the poetry of the lyrics. She wanted you to hear those words. And so she was one who helped codify what we mean by improvised music, not just for singers, but certainly for them. And she made it clear that you could be inventive and get the poetry of the music of the words across as well. I would say furthermore that it's important to say that she's part of the ongoing resurgence of spirit that has kept African America going. She has managed to live through what she lived through and still have a dance beat orientation, a positive sense that somehow we're gonna make it on through here. And that is important to me, that will to do more than survive, but to flourish in the face of the troubles that we've seen is part of what Billie has to teach. And the lessons, you can see them in the work of so many singers of her own era.

0: And then you go to Marvin Gaye, and you go to hip hop artists now are listening to the horns, and they're listening to that phrasing, and you can feel it. Singers now have a hard time escaping her influence. It's so, so powerful. But her message, her ultimate message is, don't go there. Take the next step and find yourself. She says you have to go deeply into yourself and find out who you are. And that is the spiritual quest that she represents at her finest.
1: If you like Erykah Badu, then you should listen to Billie Holiday. If you like Joni Mitchell, you should listen to Billie Holiday. They all claim her, right, as someone who's significant to them. That there's a Billie Holiday song for every emotion you're feeling. And when you're feeling sad and depressed, nobody can express that for you like Lady Day can. But when you're feeling kind of, like you're not going to take any stuff anymore, then listen to Fine and Mellow, you know? There's a Billie Holiday song for every emotion that you feel.
2: I remember once sitting with Abby. I spent a lot of time with her. And she said some very, very interesting things to me. One of the things that she did say to me is, it's important to sing the right music about what's happening in your life, what you are witnessing. It's important to share your perspective, your analysis, your artistic take on whatever is happening in the moment. And that's what she got from Billie. Speak your truth and speak it with confidence, because you have a right to do that.

You've been listening to the 11th of 13 episodes in the series No Regrets, The Music and Spirit of Billie Holiday. On our next episode, we'll detail Billie's melancholy final days and her passing on to ancestry. Our thanks to Diane Reeves, Angela Davis, Alan Harris, Dee Dee Bridgewater, Fred Plotkin, Robert O'Mealy, Dr. Farah Jasmine Griffin, and Cassandra Wilson for their comments and insights. This program was written by Willard Jenkins, who also chose the music and conducted the interviews heard throughout. The producer and mix engineer was Steve Robinson. The mastering engineer was Paul Tedeschini. Special thanks to Savage Content. Other interviews were recorded by Linda Kuhl and used with permission of MultiPrizes LLC. The executive producer of No Regrets, The Music and Spirit of Billie Holiday, is Kent Savage. Information about this program can be found at savagecontent.com, where you'll also find the names of the musicians who performed on each of the recordings on this program. That's savagecontent.com. I'm Rhonda Hamilton.

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